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1: 89.9 KMOJ celebrating 50 years in music. It's the 7 o'clock hour in the Twin Cities, and you are in Back in the Day with Glam Life Kim. And of course, I have one of my special guests in the building, and that's Mr. Darius Garner. How you doing, Darius?
2: I'm doing great, Kim. I'm doing real well.
1: How you feeling about being in the station tonight with me?
2: I'm having a great time. It's good energy, you know.
1: Yeah, you learning some stuff.
2: I'm definitely.
1: Okay, let me find out.
2: You quick, though.
1: Oh, tell me to slow down. Like, it is quite all
2: no,
1: right.
2: No, I love it, though.
1: I be all over the place. Mine just be roaming. I be like, oh, yeah, this. No, I've got to go that. I'm jumping. So just be like, girl, you jumping. Take your time. Take your time. I got you. So this is the hour where the music becomes personal, okay?
2: Okay.
1: So it's Back in the Day Topics with Glam Life Kim. And tonight's question is going to be, it's going to be kind of personal. So it's okay to be like, nah, Kim, that's you getting in my business. It's okay for you to say that. So the question is, what slow jam instantly takes you back to your first real crush or your first real heartbreak?
2: Ooh.
1: Yep. Think about the song.
2: That's how you come in, Kim?
1: Oh, my God. Look, we're going back down memory lane. Back down memory lane. Okay. The song, the year, and where you were when it became part of your story. Okay. You know what? I could give you a little time, too. Let's say at about 7:30. At 7:30, I'll officially open the conversation. Okay. We'll invite callers, and then you can, that way it gives you a few minutes.
2: Okay.
1: You can do that. You can do that.
2: Yeah.
1: All right. So, I got mine, and I think I'm going to actually play my song next. So when we get ready to talk about it, then we can talk about where I was and why that song came up. And of course, listeners, we want you to call in. The number is 612-377-3456. Again, that's 612-377-3456. My song, you want to know what it was? It was He's Mine by Mocha Steph.
2: Okay.
1: You remember that one? All right, y'all. Stick and stay because we're going to play my song next.
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1: All right, y'all. I just played my song for the night. We want to know what song takes you back down memory lane. Which song was your real, you know, that crush song? You got yours?
2: Yeah, I
1: okay.
2: got mine.
1: You think you got yours now? Okay, let me put you back on there. All right, well, y'all, we want you to call in. The number is 612-377-3456. Again, that's 612-377-3456.

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4: Oh, but you are. You're in all of our districts. I don't care where I am. 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KMOJ is the lifeline of this community. And so anything I can do to support KMOJ, it feels good. 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And you know, there's so many folks like you who are seeing this project through. 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
3: I'm just overwhelmed. 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
4: 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Freddie calls, here I am.
5: 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It's about our community. 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
6: KMOJ celebrating 50 years in music. And of course, I got to the right of me, my guy Darius Garner. Darius, how's your first night going?
7: I'm loving it.
6: You're loving it?
7: Great.
6: Period. You know, yeah. It's taking you back down memory lane. That's the whole goal, right?
7: Mm-hmm.
6: Shout out to your dad, Ray Garner, right?
7: Yep, Ray Garner.
6: Hey, Ray, I hope you tuned in. Yeah, because we hear Ray know all the jams.
7: He does. He put me on before I got over here.
6: I love it. So we actually have a special guest in the building. She just called and was like, hey, since KMOJ is celebrating 50 years, I got something for y'all. And I'm like, huh, what you got for us? So I went downstairs and let her in, and she has this beautiful painting, y'all. When I tell you this painting, isn't it gorgeous? It's a black man with this green suit with the green hat on, and it's very colorful, and he's playing the saxophone, and so it's just amazing. Lux, what's up, honey?
8: Man,
6: thank you for the gift.
8: What's going on, man? Thank y'all for opening the door and having me as a guest here. I'm more than pleased to be sitting with y'all. Thank you for accepting the gift, and happy 50th KMOJ.
6: There we go.
8: You know what I'm talking about?
6: Talking to the mic for me,
8: y'all,
6: baby. That's
8: man,
6: good.
8: Okay. I'm trying to feel the energy. Y'all got it, and I'm bringing it.
6: Come on. You are bringing it. This beautiful smile, just this beautiful face, and it's just the fact that you even thought of us was amazing. So what made you just say, hey, I need to give KMOJ a gift?
8: Because, like I said, I was listening to KMOJ yesterday, y'all, and Buddy was like, hey, man, it's 50 years, and I was like, what? Rush it or flush it? Mm-hmm. What the quiet storm? Like, all these things,
6: you know about
8: the
6: that
8: nostalgia
6: caddy.
8: Just started right. brewing up, and I was like, 50, I'm making my way there tomorrow.
6: That was so sweet.
8: That's what I'm going to do, and so thank you again.
6: Now, what made you feel like this gift was the perfect gift for us?
8: Because it represents music, and it says two genres, but if we think about KMOJ, what'd you just say? It's a black man playing that saxophone, and it's two genres. What we don't know is like Sam Davis and Caltrin. You know what I'm saying? I'm skipping the first name, but we are the often imitated, never duplicated. We are the People Station.
6: That part.
8: And colorful, because you know what? We do deserve to be seen. We do deserve to be heard. And
6: yes.
8: So listening to this growing up, like I said, I heard 50th, and I was like, birthday? let me go. Let me slide on KMOJ.
6: You are so dope.
7: Yeah, that's
6: so amazing.
7: Energy, right?
6: And she, it is, yeah. Isn't it? Just a
7: you
6: beautiful soul inside and out.
7: Mm-hmm.
6: Mm-hmm. We feel it.
7: Yeah.
6: So, look, so we were just talking about, so I do this topic. It's called the Back in the Day topic because you are on Back in the Day with Glam Life Kim.
8: Hello.
6: And so the question was, what slow jam instantly takes you back to your first real crush or your first real heartbreak? Maybe it's New Edition. Can you stand the rain? Maybe it's Guy, Let's Chill, or Escapes, Understanding. I don't know. Maybe it's Lenny Williams, right? Talking about, girl, you know I love you.
4: Be trying to be more of a trans for you.
6: Come on. So tell me the song. I did catch that, though. Tell me the song, and if you are brave, tell me the memory attached to it. Where you were, how old you were, did that love last, or did the song last longer than the relationship? So my song was Moke and Steph, and it was He's Mine, and it takes, but this was probably 1990, I know, right?
4: You may have had him once, but I got him all the time.
6: Come on.
7: Yeah.
6: What y'all know about that? So this had to be like 1997, and my ex-husband, I don't know. You know how it would be. It was like, I don't know, probably about 2 o'clock in the morning. I left him by 4 o'clock in the morning. He was at another girl's house. And as I know, it was crazy, right? It's like, these are real stories. Like, yeah. I can't make this up. But so, anyway, the girls, her baby daddy or boyfriend, whoever he was, I don't know how he got my number. He tried to talk to my sister. So it's just a small world. And he ended up getting my number. He called me to tell me that my guy was over her house.
7: Messy.
6: Well, it was so messy, but it's real life. Like I said, you can't make
8: real
6: it.
8: Life,
6: so anyway, that song, after that whole incident, I ain't gonna go through the whole incident, but after that song was just like, I don't know, in my mind, it was like, he's mine. You know, you may have had him once, but
8: I got him.
7: Right.
8: Okay.
6: So that's my story. Darius, you got a story for us?
7: Yeah, I would say my song would be Daniel Caesar, Get You.
6: Oh,
7: yeah.
6: That's always a good one.
7: Yeah, so that one, you know, this was at a time about like 7 years ago.
6: Okay.
7: And the mother of my kids, we were together for like 12 years. So
6: wow.
7: That one, you know, hit hard. So when this was out, I was like, you know, I was on repeat with it, you know. So I went off to...
6: Right.
7: Yeah, so I pretty much came out, you know, I was in California and then I came out here to do some studio work, actually. And then she had plans with another man. So,
6: oh, man.
7: And I was like, all right.
6: Oh,
7: yeah.
6: Oh.
7: That was the gut punch.
6: Yeah. Oh, it hurts. It hurts. We've all been there, right? That's why we could talk about it. Like, hopefully, you know, hopefully it will help relieve somebody else's pain right now because they know they ain't the only one going through it.
7: Right.
6: What about you, Lexus?
8: Hey. You know, I'm listening to you two, and I'm like, you got to turn that pain into purpose.
6: Come on. Come on.
8: So that's when I think about heartbreak, it's the most recent relationship I've been in. And I actually did write a song about it.
6: Oh,
8: and
6: you're
8: it's
6: a
8: called
6: songwriter.
8: Peace Is. Okay.
6: Peace Is.
8: She said, let me go in peace.
6: Mm.
8: But my heart was in pieces.
6: Mm.
8: Like, whoa, hold on. Y'all see the hat? I used to really have multiple.
6: Mm.
8: Okay, so this is very recent where I'm like, you know what? I'm open to being vulnerable.
6: Mm-hmm.
8: And when she would be breaking up with me and I'm like, you ain't going nowhere. Mm-hmm. I mean, I'm super, you know, kind of crazy about this woman.
7: Mm-hmm.
8: And
7: mm-hmm.
8: when she said, just please let me go in peace, I said, oh, peace. We like that.
6: Mm-hmm.
8: So,
6: mm-hmm.
8: you know, I mean, I went through probably about a month and a half of crying. Like, no lie, mm-hmm. right? I'm going to work. I'm crying in the car, y'all. I'm talking to myself in the little, you know, visor. Like, man, yo, pull it together.
7: Okay?
8: But it was about a month and a half of crying every day. And then I finally was like, you know what? Pull yourself together and go back to her after. After you pull yourself together.
6: Okay.
8: And all's well, ends well.
6: Yes.
8: Came back to a Mac. Y'all, all jokes aside, like, that broke me in ways I can never tell you. So when I say I turned my pain into a purpose,
6: mm-hmm.
8: I got busy, y'all. So yours was a little messy. Yours was a song on repeat. Mm-hmm. Mine was, let me busy myself. I'm not going to avoid.
6: Okay.
8: But I'm going to busy myself with something productive.
6: Mm.
8: So that when I show back up and let her know, hey, I ain't coming with no broken promises. look, I know I was a mess, but okay. I'm more of a mess without you.
6: Oh, mm-hmm. Are y'all back together?
8: We back together.
6: Oh, I love a good love story.
7: Yeah, there we go.
6: I'm such a romantic. I love a good love story now.
8: I was going to say hopeless romantic. Yeah. How can you put hopeless with love? We are hopeful, love
6: hopeful.
8: Fanatic.
6: Come on, mm-hmm. A hopeful romantic. Come on, that's what I'm talking about. I can't wait for Christmas because all the good love Christmas movies is coming out and I'm going to cry on every single one. But that's my moment.
8: Okay.
6: That's my moment. No, I love it. No, that was so good. And I didn't know you sing.
8: Oh, yeah.
6: All right.
7: She dropped that in there.
6: She did.
7: Yeah,
6: she did. Like that's okay, because we're going to make sure we get that picture.
8: Now, on a perfect day,
6: uh-oh.
8: I know that I can count on you.
6: Okay, yeah. Come on with the new edition. I just could see her moving. We was about the background
7: right.
6: Dance for
7: her.
8: Let's get to it, y'all.
6: No,
8: your first
6: good.
8: Night, my first night ever being here.
6: Wow. You know, this is your first time being here?
7: I just
6: got to
7: hit one thing on that pain and purpose.
6: Okay.
7: That's my number one thing. So ooh. I love a good heartbreak because that's my most.

0: right on time. Right on time.
1: So maybe this is a part of that pain. Come on, man. In the studio today, God works through people in mysterious ways. Sometimes you don't know. And I know a lot of times people will be like, you don't know how God must have placed you. I don't know. I'm just being obedient. So for whatever reason, I was told to say, hey, maybe you should consider, you never know. It may be a God, part of God's purpose. All right, y'all. Well, we're going to let the audience call in, y'all. If you want to tell us about that moment, that song that made you think about, you know, that instant heartbreak, but maybe, you know, turning that pain into purpose, right? Hit us up. The number is 612-377-3456. Again, that's 612-377-3456. We'll share some of your memories. Maybe around 8:15 or so, but we are going to get into our battle. So we need y'all to keep it right here. It's Back in the Day with Glam Life Kim, 89.9 KMOJ.
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9: I'm Amber Payton with BIN News Now. Attorneys for three friends who were with Nolan Wells before his death are denying claims they deleted messages from his phone. The friends' legal team says they're considering a defamation lawsuit against Black civil rights attorney Ben Crump and maintain they never had access to the device. A grand jury previously declined to pursue criminal charges in the case. President Trump is moving to cancel nearly $1 billion in spending approved by Congress. The White House says the cuts include more than $600 million for refugee and immigrant programs, along with funding for international education and housing programs. And rapper Nicki Minaj is urging young Americans to get involved in the upcoming midterm elections and support Republican candidates. During a recent Fox News interview, she also reaffirmed her support for President Trump. The rapper encouraged voters to stay engaged in local races, saying those elections can have a direct impact on their communities. 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

0: 89.9 KMOJ, the People Station. Twin Cities, we are in the middle of our battle. And, of course, I got Darius Garner in the building with me. So, Darius, how you feeling right now?
1: I'm feeling good, yes.
0: Because, you know, H-Town is whipping that.
1: They is calling up here with the H-Town vibe, but I got confidence.
0: You got confidence? No, I love Silk, too, though. Like, Silk is that deal. So, tonight's battle is between Silk and H-Town. And my guy Darius is rocking with Silk, and I've got H-Town. So we need y'all to call up here right now. The number is 612-377-3456. Again, that's 612-377-3456. Let us know who you rocking with. If you rocking with H-Town or if you rocking with Silk. But right now, we got a caller on the line. Caller, what's your name? Where you calling from?
2: Yeah, I'm Ray. I'm calling from Minneapolis area.
0: Okay, Ray from Minneapolis. So who you rocking with?
2: Yeah, I got to go along with the Silk.
1: Yeah, there we go.
2: I like H-Town. Don't get it twisted. The boys are cold, too, but Silk definitely, Silk still, like, you know, got to hit some stuff there.
0: Okay. So if we were to bring Silk to Minneapolis, Ray, are you coming?
2: I'll definitely go see him, yes.
0: Okay, that's a good answer. Actually, we should, you know what, that would be a dope show, though. Silk and H-Town, like a whole 90s. Oh, yeah. For the Love and You concert or something.
1: Yeah,
2: that would be good. That'd be good. Be something to look for. That'd be actually something to look forward to.
0: Yeah.
2: See how that work out.
0: Right. Now, what's your favorite Silk song?
2: My favorite Silk song?
0: Mm-hmm.
2: Oh, it's hard to break. I actually like, it's a few of them, so it's like really hard for me.
0: Okay.
2: I like the piano and instrumentals.
0: Ooh.
2: And I actually like the interludes.
0: Okay. Oh, wow.
2: The interludes be
0: they did have some good interludes.
2: Yeah. It's like they like go into like harmonies all out this world, all the way up there. So I like the interludes.
0: Okay. That's good.
2: Really like, so.
0: No, that's real good. You know what? I don't think a lot of the artists nowadays don't even do interludes no more, do they?
1: It's a lost art.
0: Right.
1: Mm-hmm.
0: Man, what's wrong with y'all? That was what we looked forward to in the right? Like, we look forward to hearing the interludes, like what's gonna be next. You know, the interlude gonna bring you into the song.
2: Yep. They had an interlude, and then next thing you know, that instant the beats get to coming in there, the instruments get to coming in there, and then they just
0: it was over. That's when the baby was made.
2: Exactly. It's kind of like the Boyz II Men deal when they sing. You know, they sing interludes. When they sing some of the interludes
0: mm-hmm.
2: on some of their songs, then they just have an instrument playing.
0: Right.
2: They play them out and then come into another song. I like that because it gives you a feel of what they can really do.
0: Yeah.
2: As far as singing.
0: Right.
2: Which is an art form of, you know, being able to harmonize.
0: Right.
2: You don't got harmony no more. It's all, everybody's single.
0: Yeah.
2: Mm-hmm. All single people, single artists.
0: Right.
1: Yeah.
0: Now, Ray, I heard a little fun fact about you. Now, is it true that you are cold with that pen?
2: Oh, definitely.
1: Mm-hmm.
2: I'm a monster with it. I'm not gonna brag, but I'm gonna tell you, I'm definitely a monster.
0: Ooh,
2: guarantee you.
0: Can you make
2: guarantee
0: me a theme song?
2: Oh, I can write you one. Give Darius information.
0: Okay.
1: Mm-hmm.
0: Okay.
2: And I got you. I definitely got you. What you want? It fast, slow, mid, rapid. What do you want?
0: That's great. Actually, I mean, whatever you feeling, whatever you feel. Like once you get to know my personality, whatever you feel, right. I think something mid would probably be good because I love slow songs. But I love music, so something good in between. Maybe we can have Darius, you know, produce it.
1: Yeah, definitely.
2: Oh, he's mean. Oh, that boy's right there. He's mean.
0: Okay, I can't wait.
2: He ain't no joke. But I can do mid songs. I can do mids. I got a few mid things out there.
0: Okay, or whatever's your favorite. Like, I want y'all to just put your heart and soul into it. I want people to be like, okay, this is back in the day with Glam Life Kim, right? Like, this is it.
2: Oh, yeah. You know what? Yeah,
1: she got a good high energy. So, you know, definitely has to be that mid to like almost upper temp.
0: Okay.
1: Mm-hmm.
0: Okay.
2: Got you.
0: I like that. I'm rocking
2: with
0: it.
2: Maybe I get you a few of them. Three, you want them, you know. I get you three. You can cut them up how you want to cut them up. You know,
0: that is so sweet.
2: Yeah, you want to.
0: Okay, I love that. That would be awesome. Well, thank you, Ray. We appreciate you for listening and for calling in. And we're going to make sure we play one of your favorite songs. We're going to get one of your favorite Silks up in there. And hopefully I'm going to play one of your favorite H-Towns, too.
2: Oh, well, yeah. H-Town, you can't go wrong with either one of them. I like both of them, so you're doing good either way.
0: Okay, that part. We appreciate you calling in, love. Keep listening, okay?
2: Will do. Thank you, guys. Y'all have a good day and finish playing them hits up out there.
0: You too. Thank you.
2: Okay, yeah. Bye-bye.
0: Bye. All right, we still want y'all to call in. That number is 612-377-3456. And I'm sorry, I know we just missed a caller. So again, 612-377-3456. So Darius, just a little something that you may not know about H-Town. But of course, the group, you know, was formed by twin brothers, Dino and Shazam, and their longtime friend, G.I. Jackson. And their debut album went platinum, which was Knockin' the Boots. It reached number 3 on the Hot 100, and they won a Soul Train Award for Best New Artist. And get this. H-Town and Silk actually toured together back in 1993. So tonight's Battle of the Legends is really a reunion and a rivalry at the same time. So who gets y'all a vote? We want y'all to hit us up, Silk or H-Town. You got a fun fact or something about Silk?
1: Yeah, so, you know, y'all had the number 3 spot, but, you know, Silk had that number one spot.
0: I knew you was going to come with
1: Freak
0: that.
1: Me.
0: I know, knew you was going to hit me upside
1: the
0: head.
1: They had the number 1 on R&B. And yes, also top Billboard's Hot 100 as well. So
0: right,
1: that's hard to do in both categories.
0: For
1: so
0: real. They are dope, though. Like,
1: and they're from Atlanta. I love Atlanta.
0: Me too. You already know. They got us with Atlanta. You hit me upside down with that one when you said, oh, y'all, we got that number one spot.
1: And most of the group, you know, they grew up together. So, I mean, from childhood. So, you know, from when they were working at McDonald's.
0: For real.
1: You know, that's
0: that, real, back
1: that's how far it goes back.
0: Wow. And you know what? It's so beautiful to see them still turn today, though. Have you been saying, like, Silk is really, they are doing their thing. And right now, their social media, their Instagram is just killing it because they've been showing them on the road doing tours. They're like, what city you want to come to next? I said Minneapolis. And they loved it because they love Minneapolis. They used to come here all the time. They got family here and friends. But I don't know. We need to get them back. Let's see. We got a caller. Camo J, what's your name? Where you calling from?
3: This is James Ramirez. I called y'all. And I would like to say, I got to go H-Town.
0: Okay, come on with the H-Town. Come on with the H-Town. What's your favorite H-Town song?
3: Sound. But there was song, the Broken Heart song by H-Town. I forget the name of it.
0: Okay, well, I may just play it for you. And we're going to see what you feel about that. All right, James. We appreciate you for calling in.
3: Well, I'm like, Jim, you all that, girl. I like you. I saw you on TV. Hold on a minute.
0: Uh-oh. You saw me on the news.
3: I saw you on TV.
0: Oh, my God. They had me on the news last week. They caught me at the gas station like, you would be on the... I was like, no. But my friend Tommy McNeil said, do it. It's free advertisement.
3: you don't look your age.
0: Oh, thank you. That's so sweet. Yeah, I'm knocking at 50, baby. I'm knocking at 50. Knock, knock, here I come. No, I appreciate you, James. Thank you for calling in, sweetheart. All right, y'all. We're going to get back into the jams. What you got next? I'm curious to see what you got next.
1: Oh, I'm on the...
0: You ain't even going to tell us, huh? You ain't even going to tell us. It's a surprise. Okay. Well, you know what? I got a thin line between love and hate. That's how we feeling right now. It's a thin line because who's going to win? It's really tight. It's really tight. All right, y'all. Keep listening. Hit us up. We're in the middle of the Battle of the Legends. H-Town versus Silk.
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7: Hey, all right. Well,

0: All right, Darius, it is getting real. We are in the thick of the battle. Mm. And for those of you just tuning in, you are tuned in to Back in the Day with Glam Life Kim. And my special guest co-host tonight is Darius Garner. And we are in the middle of the battle. I am rooting for H-Town. Who are you rooting for?
1: Silk, we already know.
0: Acted like I didn't know, huh?
1: Right, from A-Town.
0: From A-Town, but we got H-Town from H-Town, baby. We a little Houston in the building versus a little Atlanta. We love it. We having a good time. We want to hear from y'all. Who are you rooting for tonight? Right now, it looks like who's still winning? Is H-Town still up right now?
1: I ain't going to lie. H-Town still up.
0: Dang, we need y'all
1: to
0: come in.
1: But we close. We close.
0: It's getting close. The number is 612-377-3456. Again, 612-377-3456. We're about to close it out. I think you got, what, two more songs? I got two more songs?
1: Yeah.
0: We're going to call it a night. So we want to hear from y'all. Hit us up right now. 612-377-3456.
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3: 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I'm Kimyo Haley. 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I'm Kimyo Haley. 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
6: I'm Amber Payton with BIN News Now. Attorneys for three friends who were with Nolan Wells before his death are denying claims they deleted messages from his phone. The friends' legal team says they're considering a defamation lawsuit against Black civil rights attorney Ben Crump and maintain they never had access to the device. A grand jury previously declined to pursue criminal charges in the case. President Trump is moving to cancel nearly $1 billion in spending approved by Congress. The White House says the cuts include more than $600 million for refugee and immigrant programs, along with funding for international education and housing programs. And rapper Nicki Minaj is urging young Americans to get involved in the upcoming midterm elections and support

0: All right. Our next song is H-Town with They Like It Slow. We are in the middle of the battle, and we still need you to call in right now. The number is 612-377-3456. Hey, y'all may need to go ahead and go to YouTube and pull up this music video because, Honduras, this is about to be a good one. It was something about music videos in the 90s.
1: Oh, yeah.
0: They different from today.
1: All the way.
0: They tell a story.
1: They always tell a story.
0: Here we go. They Like It Slow. H-Town.

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0: Hey, that was Babyface with Tender Lover. Twin Cities, it is, what time is it? It's 21 after the 9 o'clock hour, Darius. And we got to talk about this battle.
1: Yeah.
0: What happened? Are we tied?
1: No, you pulled away at the last
0: minute with one last caller. One last caller, y'all. So tonight's battle was between H-Town and Silk. Darius was going for Silk. I was going for H-Town. And it looks like H-Town won. I can't believe that, for real. Like,
1: right.
0: I don't know. I really can't believe that. I really thought Silk was going to win.
1: I thought it was going to be a landslide. I'm going to be honest. I'm not hating on H-Town,
0: right,
1: though, but I really did. I
0: know. Me too.
1: Yeah.
0: But people love H-Town.
1: Mm-hmm.
0: And Minnesota, you just never know what you're going to get in Minnesota. I mean, we got that Minnesota sound, which is different from a lot of the music. Like, you know, usually you can tell East Coast music. You could tell West Coast music.
1: Right.
0: But that Minneapolis sound, it's even different from Chicago music, I would say. Would you say that?
1: Definitely.
0: I think I'd even say it's kind of different. So we have our own sound. And it's so funny that we just sometimes during these battles, that's when I kind of realize that we go against the grain. Like, we ain't always,
1: right,
0: you know, the music that you think will win doesn't always win. So give it up for H-Town, y'all. H-Town did their thing tonight. I got to go online and break it down. Silk is not going to be happy. I don't know if Silk can come
1: tonight
0: and listen again. And Silk used to be here all the time. So I'm surprised that Silk didn't take that one home. But it is what it is.
1: Yeah.
0: How you feeling? No, we are almost at the end of the show. We got one more break left.
1: I'm good. I'm having a great time up here with Kim. You know, good conversation. You know, these songs we had, honestly, the ones we were playing back to back, they were good.
0: Okay.
1: It was a battle.
0: It was a good battle.
1: Yeah,
0: it was a good battle. We hit all the hits.
1: Mm-hmm.
0: So let's shout out some of the people who called in. We got to give a shout out to Old School. Dalil called in, and I remember that name because my son's name is Khalil, and his name was Dalil.
1: Mm-hmm.
0: Who else? We had Dale. Of course, my guy Dale. He calls in every week. We appreciate you, Dale. Jay from Brooklyn Park called in. And you know what? We even had somebody. I didn't get her name.
1: Cindy from St. Paul.
0: Cindy from St. Paul. Mm-hmm. You got it. Cindy said, I don't like that H-Town. She was not going.
1: She wasn't feeling the remix. She's like the original only.
0: Only.
1: Mm-hmm.
0: Only. But y'all keep it locked. We got more great hits on the way. Don't go nowhere. We'll be right back.
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0: It's something about that new edition.
1: Always. Always.
0: Did you know that BBD actually lived here? They stayed here for a whole year. Actually, it was new. Was it New Edition or was it BBD? BBD. They lived here for, no, it was New Edition, I believe. Lived here for a whole year and recorded with Jimmy Jam and Terry Lewis. And so a lot of the music was actually, you know what? We need to see was Can You Stand the Rain? Was that made in Minnesota? Who produced that? We got to ask Siri. Hey, Siri. Who produced Can You Stand the Rain by New Edition? That's a good question. We're going to find out. Actually, Jimmy Jam and Terry Lewis. Come on, that is that Minnesota sound. I was about to say, it gives that Minneapolis sound. It really does. So we have Darius Garner in the building. He was my special co-host for tonight, and it has been an honor to have you here with me. I've had a great time. Let's talk a little bit about you. Yeah. Absolutely. So you have a podcast that I have been watching, and I always make sure that I share it because you be dropping some gems. You and the people who you've actually had on your show with you. I noticed Monte Bailey. Me and Monte go way back. Like I've done a lot of stuff in my lifetime. So Monte used to be, I used to have Glam Life models, and I would do different events, and I sometimes need male models, and so he would model for me. So like we go, I'm talking about this was like 15 years ago. So we go back. But tell us a little bit about your podcast and how people can connect with you and where they can watch and, you know, subscribe.
2: Yeah, so my podcast, it's called M3, so I stand on three M's that I live by: mindset, momentum, and mission. I think these are three qualities and three monumental blocks that men need to fix or either, you know, have locked down in their life in order to grow, in order to become that man that they want to be.
0: Yeah.
2: So, you know, mindset, you know, changing the way you think, momentum, you know, building the momentum for ultimately what is the mission.
0: Okay.
2: So, yeah. And, you know, that's why it's M3. It's turning, you know, your pain into purpose.
0: We kind of talked about that earlier with Lex, huh?
2: Right.
0: Which is huge, right? Because men, I mean, and don't get me wrong, you know, us as black people, we have a lot of things that we deal with. But men, to me, especially our black men, have a whole nother level of just fight, right? Like there's always something that is happening, you know, for them, and there's a lot of pressure that they have just with being a man, especially if they have children, if they have a family, because they have to provide and protect, and that's something that they can't take a day off of doing, right?
2: Correct. And that's the thing, and a lot of the times as men, especially black men, we can't show at least how we feel because of how we were brought up and raised, that we can't show these emotions, that we can't, you know, look weak and, you know, or ask for help or, you know, because
0: you got to man up, right?
2: You got to man up. That's how you got brought up. Hey, you know, suck it up. Don't, you know what I'm saying? Stop crying. Stop whining. And we all need community. We all need a little outlet. So that's what my platform is that outlet to tell your story.
0: It's a safe space.
2: You know, a safe space of like, you know, that if you went through addiction or divorce or, you know, quite frankly, mine was alcohol. So, you know, my space was, you know, alcohol was my thing. And it ruined my life, and it ruined a lot of things in my life and a lot of people that were in my life, you know, relationships and things of that nature. And I had to go rebuild myself, and I had to become the man that I always knew I could be. And in order for me to do that, I really had to let go a lot of stuff that was holding me back, and also become someone who I, you know, totally different. I had to basically kill the old version of me. You got to completely to become who you're supposed to be.
0: Come on now.
2: You know,
0: and now we talk about a man that's living out his purpose, that is living the life that God has in store for him. And one thing that I can tell you guys is that faith, right? Your faith is a big part as well.
2: Huge. You know, because you got to have the pillars, you know, the spiritual, the mental, and the physical. You have to have the pillars in order to grow. And you have to get uncomfortable. People want to stay in that comfort zone. You will never grow. You have to get uncomfortable in order to get that growth.
0: that just hit home for myself. Even I know sometimes I like to play it safe sometimes. And then, you know, it is so funny because us as Sagittarius, we are adventurous. Like, right, we would do anything. We don't care. But sometimes it's easy, right, to get caught up and to just be like, oh, well, you know, everything is good. I'm just going to stay complacent here. This is working for me. And we just don't want to just step outside of that comfort zone. But you have to, I know for me, I have to force myself every day to sometimes just, not even just to do more. Sometimes it's just to wake up. Sometimes it's just
2: right, like the small things.
0: We're mad that we just
2: and I'm glad you mentioned that, because what people don't understand, it's the small little things of breaking promises to yourself that add up to and then it puts you in that depression and that you start beating yourself up. I should have went to the gym. Yeah. I should have got up earlier so I can get more work done. It's those small little things that you're doing, breaking promises to yourself, that create these problems into something bigger.
0: That's deep.
2: But now if you were hitting them same small little problems and accomplishing those, you'll feel 10 times better. You'll feel like you're winning because you're stacking those wins.
0: Come on. See, you just taught me stuff. That's something. That's some good information, actually.
2: Even the little ones.
0: Breaking those little promises to
2: yourself. You're breaking those little promises to yourself, and now you feel... You know, your day's off. Now you feel a little depressed. You're like, man, I'm not, my emotion's off. You know, I'm not locked in.
0: Wow.
2: You know,
0: that's good information. Okay. Well, see, that's just that little gem that you just dropped with them. So how can they follow you? How can they support you? And how can they hear more about, you know, all of the things that you have going on?
2: Yeah. So I'm on Instagram at Freeze Tracks. One word.
0: FREEZE Tracks, TRACKS.
2: Correct.
0: Okay.
2: Yep. That's,
0: on all social media.
2: My main platform, and then it links to everything else. But my YouTube is M3, so Money Muscle Mindset.
0: Money Muscle Mindset.
2: Yeah. So that's originally what it was, and then it became the Mindset Momentum Mission.
0: Okay.
2: You know, but yeah. So the Instagram will get you to all that.
0: And I hear you have my pastor coming on tomorrow. Now, is this live? So can we watch it live, or is it actually recorded and then you put it out? How often?
2: Oh, so it's recorded. So he's going to be in the studio. Mm-hmm. Yeah, I got him coming through. He's going to tell his story. So that's another thing to uplift more men, you know. Mm-hmm. And it's not just for men. It's these conversations and stuff speak to everybody.
0: Everybody. Mm-hmm.
2: But I'm more, you know,
0: Focused on
2: the man, because we need to help each other. Because, like I said, we don't talk. Enough. We hold everything in. We bottle it up.
0: Mm-hmm.
2: And then we explode, or we just don't, you know, we crumble and become a little version of ourselves.
0: Yeah. Or you depend on alcohol or drugs or different things or sex or whatever it is that you lean on, you know, as a way to just kind of release some of the things that you may be feeling that you maybe can't say out loud. So that's amazing. And I think, like you said, it's important for us too as women, because we, you know, there's a book, it's called, what is it? Men Think Like, so it's Women Think Like Spaghetti, Men Think Like Waffles.
2: Okay.
0: It's a really great book, because it talks about how, like, men, you guys compartmentalize things, right? Like there's like four little, and you put them in these four compartments. It's simple. It's y'all, you know, but women, we got all this. It's like noodles.
2: And
0: it's, the way we think, there's like when you came in, you're like, yeah, you know, this is cool. But Kim, you jumping all over the place.
2: Right.
0: And you like, and I'm like, look, put them in these compartments, right? Like, but I think that it's important for us too, as women, to hear what you guys have to say, to hear how you feel, what you like, what you don't like, you know, and just how you expect for us to deal with you. And just for us to be able to hear some of the things that you're going through, because I think, you know, everybody kind of gets stuck in their little bubbles, and they, you know, and they only think about themselves.
2: And they do. And it's another thing, like, you know, especially a man in a relationship or a marriage, it's hard to come to your wife, because you don't want to get looked at as weak. And a lot of women will look at their man as, you know,
0: and they shouldn't,
2: you know, weak, or, you know, something of that nature, of like not, and maybe lose a little respect for him by him opening up, which is totally the wrong thing.
0: Right.
2: You know,
0: right.
2: That's why men don't open up. That's why we hold it in. That's why we bottle it up, because we don't want that look. But this is why that platform is here, to help other, you know, women understand us a little bit more, and then men to understand themselves. That's the most important part, because at the end of the day, if the girl left you, the wife left you got to live with you, bro.
0: Right.
2: So you have to build you up to the best man you can be.
0: Come on. That's good information. Well, y'all, make sure that you follow Darius. Check out his podcast, M3, right? M3 on YouTube. And you can follow him on Instagram.
2: At Freeze Track.
0: Okay. That's some good information. I can't wait to, I mean, now I have to go back. It's like I said, I've seen this, you know, the snippets on social media and I've shared them because I thought that they were great. But now I got to go back and I got to watch each of the episodes and I can't wait to see Javonte Patton's episode.
2: Right. Yeah.
0: Because I know y'all going to drop some gems, but I'm so proud of you and everything that you are doing and keep going.
2: I appreciate it.
0: Because you are inspiring to somebody. There's always somebody who needs to hear your story because God gave that to you because he knew that you could, you know, that you were strong enough to handle it and to be able to come out of it and to help somebody else.
2: I really appreciate that.
0: Yeah. Mm-hmm. All right, y'all. Well, keep listening. We got one more break and then we out of here. Y'all got to stay tuned for Caddy, the Prince of Darkness with the choir. Do you know Caddy got that dark voice? Caddy, let me tell you, he going to turn that light down and he going to sit in the dark. And he gonna be like, yeah, you can get it. Y'all don't go nowhere. We'll be right back.
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0: Shout out to my brother, William Bake Show Baker. He is tuned in, leaving from Six Mirrors. We want to know how it went, bro. You may have to call in. We got one more break left, so you had to tell us all about it. Make sure that you tune into the Bake Show every Saturday, 2 to 6 p.m. right here on 89.9 KMOJ. Right now, we still got Darius in the building.
2: Yes, indeed.
0: All right. Always in my heart. What you know about this song, Darius?
2: I know a little song.
0: Okay.
2: You know? Yeah.
0: All right.
2: Kevin Campbell.
0: Let's go.

0: 89.9 celebrating 50 years in music. That was Differences by Ginuwine. And I know it's so bittersweet because the show is coming to an end, Des.
1: I know.
0: Are you ready to go? I mean, we actually rocked it out for what, about good 3.5 hours?
1: Oh, definitely. Yeah.
0: We didn't make it right at 6, y'all, but we rocked it out for that 3.5 hours. And of course, my brother William Bake Show Baker is in the car listening as he is leaving Six Mirrors. Shout out to Wes over there at Six Mirrors. We love and appreciate Six Mirrors. I know Bake Show is calling me on the phone instead of calling me at the station, but he'll get it right sooner or later. But you enjoyed yourself tonight?
1: I had a great time, Kim, and I want to say I really appreciate you for having me.
0: Of course, anytime.
1: Great experience, and you know, I like being up here, good energy.
0: Good.
1: I appreciate it.
0: Hey, no problem. Anytime, you are more than welcome to come on the show. And I think we just got my brother calling in. William Bake Show Baker, is that you, bro?
2: What up, sis?
0: Hey, how's it going? How did it go tonight over there at Six Mirrors?
2: You know what? It was a beautiful day. You know, the Vikings won. Let's start the run.
0: I knew it. I knew it was coming. Yeah. I told you we had to talk about it because all these Vikings fans was going to start calling in. And there he goes. You're going to kick it off.
2: No. I'm just saying, we 3-0. We had to knock out some of these Chicago people. I mean, Chicago Bear fans last week. Okay. You know, I'm sorry.
0: Okay, yeah. Because watch it. Watch it, sucker. You know I like the Bears.
2: Yeah, you know, all them Chicago heads. Okay, yeah. Okay, all right.
0: Don't be hating on us now. Don't be hating on us.
2: No.
0: Speaking of,
2: all I'm gonna say to all of y'all is sorry for y'all loss. I'm just saying, you know, prayers to y'all.
0: You
2: know, we had to knock out them Tampa Bay. You know, we just on the road. You know, you can't hate. You
0: know what? I am gonna congratulate because I'm still in Minnesota, so I still rocks with the Vikings. Mm. You know what I'm saying? My first home though, the Bears still got my heart, but Vikings is my second choice.
2: I call you FF.
0: Don't start. Yep. Don't start.
2: No.
0: Only when the Bears is not playing will I allow y'all to, you know.
2: Sorry for your loss. You know.
0: Whatever.
2: I know you. Every single Sunday, you got to come down, man. Six Mirrors, DJ Don Baker. So we started our first, you know, tonight, and it went well. Like, you know, come on out. We always there an hour before the game, so. So next Sunday, make sure y'all come out. The game is at 3:00.
0: Oh,
2: we'll
0: wonderful.
2: Be there at 2:00.
0: Okay. Yeah. Well, I rocks with Six Mirrors, and we'll make sure we definitely come out and support y'all. Shout out to my sister, DJ Dime. Also, we have to give a very special birthday shout out to your brother, Brian, right?
2: Yeah. That's why I'm just now leaving, because he just left not too long ago. And, you know, we stayed there. They do karaoke. Starting at 7:30. So, you know, down there hanging out and having a good time with him. So, yeah, good time.
0: Okay, that's what's up. Well, happy birthday, Brian. We appreciate you. We love you. And we hope you enjoyed your birthday. All right, bro, we got to turn it over because Caddy, the Prince of Darkness, is going to be real mad.
2: Oh, the light's about to go out.
0: Lights is going out.
2: You smell that? That's all them candles. He be lighting candles and incense. Hey, you know, I was on that show, so check this out.
3: Making love all night is all right.
0: That's exactly how he sound, though. That's exactly how he sound. Caddy, I hope you listening. We ain't making fun of you, bro. You know we love you. You know your show is my favorite show.
2: He just be like, hold on, it's one Caddy.
3: I be like, hey, make sure, you know, you can get it Thursdays.
0: But Caddy got my favorite show, that good R&B, all the slow songs. He know.
2: Mm-hmm.
0: He know.
2: Hey, you got to come rock with me Thursday night. You gotta come rock with me. You all right? You know I'll
0: Thursday,
2: be at the Camden.
0: You'll be over at Camden Social. Shout out to Fonzie and Kat. All right.
2: Mm-hmm. Sorry for their loss too. You know they Green Bay. Sorry for their loss. I'm out of here, sis. Love y'all, man.
0: All right.
2: Kim OJ, you already know, celebrating 50 years. We out.
0: All right. Darius, we out. It's been a pleasure having you. I hope you'll come back and join us again.
1: Definitely.
0: All right, y'all. We gonna turn it over. Caddy, the Prince of Darkness. He should be in the building, y'all. So stick and stay. It's 89.9 KMOJ.
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3: 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Dr. Bernadia Johnson is an educator and administrator best known as a former superintendent of Minneapolis Public Schools. She served as the superintendent of the MPS from 2010 until her resignation in early 2015. During her tenure, she focused heavily on trying to narrow the district's persistent racial achievement gaps. Before taking the top leadership spot, she served as a principal and as the district's chief academic officer. She transitioned into higher education and works as a faculty member teaching educational leadership at Minnesota State University, Mankato, at their Edina, Minnesota campus. In recent years, Dr. Johnson has publicly shared her personal health battle to raise awareness about chronic kidney disease. She was diagnosed with stage 5 kidney disease, which doctors attributed to stress, undiagnosed diabetes, and long-term uncontrolled high blood pressure. After spending years on the transplant list and experiencing multiple donor matches falling through, she successfully underwent kidney transplant surgery in the spring of 2024. You've just heard African American History, Minnesota, a co-production of KMOJ and Ampers with support from the Minnesota Arts and Cultural Heritage Fund.
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89.9 KMOJ, the People's Station. Let me turn this mic up and get this stuff right for y'all. Yes, sir, it is I, it is me, it is the darkness. Caddy, the Prince of Darkness, of course. The original choir storm, we're making love all night. It's all right. It is time for your weather. First of all, shout out to the glam one herself. Glam Life Kim, keeping you every Sunday, taking you back in the day. Doing a fantabulous job, always showing love to me before I get here. And yes, I got the lights out, and it is very sexy up in here, like her. Very sexy. All right, Twin Cities, it is time for your weather. 65 degrees with a westerly wind at 3 miles an hour. Now, we'll be mostly cloudy between tonight and your morning commute as that 65 goes down to the upper 50s. So a pretty nice day, a nice evening. No air conditioners, maybe no fans, depending upon how you sleep. I got to have one on me. But you can just open up the window and get a breeze in between your knees. And remember, all these forecasts depend upon what part of the state and city you live in. They may hit you spot on, but they may vary. But you can check the weather out on your own on the www.weather.com, or you can let your fingers do the walking at 763-512-1111. That's 763-512-1111. And don't forget the ice, Minnesota's coolest music. That's right, KMOJ HD2 on your radio dial. 24 hours of nonstop R&B and hip hop and some flavorful shows. Make sure you catch the ice, ice baby. I want to give a shout. First of all, let me finish this up. Always shout out to first cousin Tony Rome, nephew Mickey Wade, and of course, cousin Mike Walker. May y'all rest in the heavenlies forever. And of course, the man whose murder not only sparked a nationwide, but a worldwide movement for change, Mr. George Floyd. May your murder not go in vain. Guns down, love up, that's the thing forever and a day. And as long as they give me a mic to open, I will always stress my concern about violence, and especially this gun violence that seems to be sparking not only our neighborhood, but our cities and our world at large. If you think you may have a solution to this, you need to consult your local law enforcement and politicians. And don't stop there. Take it to the highest level. Who knows? Maybe your idea may be the one we need to make the change. All right. And I want to give a special, let me turn this down just a wee bit. I want to give a special shout out to a young man that I met today named Derek Day of Pine Hills Property Claims. He is a public adjuster. I sat down and had a talk with this gentleman today, and he will be on the KMOJ team as far as advertising. He has a lot to say. I'm going to put some stuff on my Facebook page. So if it's not there this evening, you will see it tomorrow. Check out my Facebook page and find out about this gentleman. I will leave his number for y'all to contact him. He is a young man with a lot of knowledge of what he's doing, and we need to get the word out. So we are looking forward to him advertising here on KMOJ. Mr. Derek Day. Yes, sir. Yes, sir. All right, now let's do something else. Remember, today is Sunday. So I've been gone the weekend. I couldn't wait to get the heck back here. Why? Because I have the best damn audience in nighttime radio. So I've got a host of stuff that I'm finna put on and hit you. Probably commercial free. We'll see how that goes. But what I need you to do is do what you always do. Let me handle this business so y'all can handle oh, yeah, that other business. And I want to say services for Mr. Robert G. will be held tomorrow at Mount Olivet Baptist Church at 10 a.m. Mr. Robert G., a staple. And St. Paul, we all knew him and know him. He got his wings about 2 weeks ago. And
a fine, fine gentleman. His services will be tomorrow at Mount Olivet Baptist Church in St. Paul on Central Avenue. Wings up to you, man. I'm going to miss you, my brother-in-law. I'm going to definitely miss you. I'm going to give you a moment of silence right now.

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8: I'm Amber Payton with BIN News Now. Attorneys for three friends who were with Nolan Wells before his death are denying claims they deleted messages from his phone. The friends' legal team says they're considering a defamation lawsuit against Black civil rights attorney Ben Crump and maintain they never had access to the device. A grand jury previously declined to pursue criminal charges in the case. President Trump is moving to cancel nearly $1 billion in spending approved by Congress. The White House says the cuts include more than $600 million for refugee and immigrant programs, along with funding for international education and housing programs. And rapper Nicki Minaj is urging young Americans to get involved in the upcoming midterm elections and support Republican candidates. During a recent Fox News interview, she also reaffirmed her support for President Trump. The rapper encouraged voters to stay engaged in local races, saying those elections can have a direct impact on their communities. Get BIN News Now on demand 24/7 on the iHeartRadio app.
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I know y'all got your meal in, and I'm hoping you probably got your little taste in and ready for some more taste, if you know what I mean. We all grown. Why are you hiding yourself? Come on out, damn it. Get a little bit of something. You may get a little more than something. Michael Jackson.

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6: I'm Amber Payton with BIN News Now. Attorneys for three friends who were with Nolan Wells before his death are denying claims they deleted messages from his phone. The friends' legal team says they're considering a defamation lawsuit against Black civil rights attorney Ben Crump and maintain they never had access to the device. A grand jury previously declined to pursue criminal charges in the case. President Trump is moving to cancel nearly $1 billion in spending approved by Congress. The White House says the cuts include more than $600 million for refugee and immigrant programs, along with funding for international education and housing programs. And rapper Nicki Minaj is urging young Americans to get involved in the upcoming midterm elections and support Republican candidates. During a recent Fox News interview, she also reaffirmed her support for President Trump. The rapper encouraged voters to stay engaged in local races, saying those elections can have a direct impact on their communities. Get BIN News Now on demand 24/7 on the iHeartRadio app.
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My lady and Jodeci and me, Caddy the POD, always sound good together. Are you still with me, Twin Cities? Late night Sunday, about to be early morning Monday. Are you ready for that week? Well, get your ass together. Loose ends. 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
2: And now, African American History, Minnesota. 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Playwright August Wilson found his theatrical voice in St. Paul, moving to Minnesota in 1978 to write for the Science Museum and develop his legendary American Century Cycle at the Penumbra Theater. He lived in the Twin Cities until 1990, writing defining works like Joe Turner's Come and Gone and Fences during his time there. While his iconic 10-play cycle chronicles the Black experience in 20th century Pittsburgh, his Minnesota tenor was critical to his creative development. Important local and historical details of his time in Minnesota include creative roots. He wrote children's educational plays based on Native American stories early in his Minnesota tenor. Penumbra Theater, located in St. Paul, this prominent Black theater company served as a primary artistic home where he developed and staged his works. The cycle, plays penned while residing in St. Paul, include the Pulitzer Prize-winning Fences and The Piano Lesson, as well as Ma Rainey's Black Bottom. You've just heard African American History, Minnesota, a co-production of KMOJ and Ambers with support from the Minnesota Arts and Cultural Heritage Fund.
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running away from love. Because I didn't want to be tied down. I was afraid I might miss something. But you know life is funny. I found that I was missing something anyway. I was missing all of your good love. Considerate person that you are, you showed me nothing but kindness, tenderness, and respect. And that's why I'm here.

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1: KMOJ wants to remind you about the dangers of drinking and driving. It's a choice that can change lives forever. Alcohol impairs your judgment, slows your reaction time, and affects your ability to focus. Don't underestimate its impact on your driving. The consequences of drinking and driving can be severe. You risk injury, loss of life, legal trouble, and irreversible damage to your future. 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Offenders face hefty fines, license suspension, and even imprisonment. Take a stand against drinking and driving. 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Remember, there are no excuses for risking lives.
2: 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We're just trying to do our part, try to give back a little bit more than we're taking.

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0: 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And rapper Nicki Minaj is urging young Americans to get involved in the upcoming midterm elections and support Republican candidates. During a recent Fox News interview, she also reaffirmed her support for President Trump. The rapper encouraged voters to stay engaged in local races, saying those elections can have a direct impact on their communities. 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
2: I've been out here walking and talking to myself for about 4 hours now. I never take anything for granted. Only a fool maybe takes things for granted. Just because it's here today, it can be gone tomorrow. And I guess that's why I cherish you so much, because you haven't changed. Baby, you're still the same. You're just as sweet, you're just as beautiful as ever. You know, I'm a little old-fashioned. I guess you could call me a little traditional, because I love things to stay like they are between you and me. And that's one thing that you will never in your life ever have to worry about me, if I'll ever change towards you, because baby, I love you. Girl, I love you. Just the way you are.

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5: I'm Amber Payton with BIN News Now. Attorneys for three friends who were with Nolan Wells before his death are denying claims they deleted messages from his phone. The friends' legal team says they're considering a defamation lawsuit against Black civil rights attorney Ben Crump and maintain they never had access to the device. A grand jury previously declined to pursue criminal charges in the case. President Trump is moving to cancel nearly $1 billion in spending approved by Congress. The White House says the cuts include more than $600 million for refugee and immigrant programs, along with funding for international education and housing programs. And rapper Nicki Minaj is urging young Americans to get involved in the upcoming midterm elections and support Republican candidates. During a recent Fox News interview, she also reaffirmed her support for President Trump. The rapper encouraged voters to stay engaged in local races, saying those elections can have a direct impact on their communities. Get BIN News Now on demand 24/7 on the iHeartRadio app.
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1: All right, Mo, you single, you on the dating scene. What are some of the things that you have figured out when a man is in lust with you instead of being in love with you? Tell me one thing.
2: One thing that they try and which they are unsuccessful. Let me put it that way. Let me rearrange the question.
1: Okay.
2: Let me rearrange the question. But they will try to call at 10 p.m. with, "Hey Mo, so yeah, what's up? What you doing?"
1: Right.
2: "Bro, I'm sleeping and getting ready for work. Call somebody else. That's right. What I'm doing. Bye." So yeah, or they call, you know, or you know, you want to, you know, go to dinner, like, you know, "Hey, let's go on a date," and they don't want to go on a date. That's how you know that they, you know, they're not interested in a relationship. Yeah, so it's those things. Like, when I feel like whenever a man, A, never talks about the future with you, never wants to introduce you to nobody but the bedroom, or they never want to take you out on a date.
1: Yeah.
2: You know, or if you go on a date, is to the halal food truck at 11 o'clock at night. Then you got it. Then you got to pause and say, "Hey, wait a second. Maybe he's not really trying to be with me like that, but he just really is. This is about sex and lust."
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1: Mo guest starring on the BJ Murphy Show today. You know, I really feel sorry for the sisters when they found out that somebody that they like is really not interested in them, Mo.
2: Because a lot of women, they want a man so bad, they will actually fall for that, hoping that it's not what they already know it is. You know what I'm saying?
1: When men call you late at night, and you know, you can hear it in their voice, they up to no good.
2: And they get caught up, feelings right. Get hurt. Now you're angry. Now you went out, got some long eyelashes, and you got the long fingernails and stuff. And now you're trying to attract the wrong kind of dude. And, you know, it just never works out like you want it to.
3: And, you know, a lot of that, BJ, is and why we got to talk about lashes. Sis, rock your lashes. Rock your nails. Rock it. If that's what makes you comfortable and your man like it, do it. But I will say this. When people heal, when men or women, when they finally heal that toxicity, no longer is excitement. Mm-hmm. It's no longer attractive because you start like, oh, that doesn't feel right. And as soon as you let that go, the right one will come. Mm. The right energy will come to you. But until you are broken and you're not healed, until you just really face that, you're going to keep getting those same demons will keep coming. You will continue to attract the same demons.
2: Right.
3: You got to heal.
2: Yeah, you gotta let it go. That's good. That's good advice, Mom.
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1: In school this year, I want all the parents to really understand what's going on in the public school system. What is your role with your child's behavior in the classroom? These are our children. And I'm asking this question, what is our responsibility when our child is acting up? Do we take accountability or what?
2: If the school allows a student to remain in school, regardless of how many adults he disrespect, what do you think the parent is going to do? I'm just asking.
1: That ain't my child.
2: If you suspend that, pretty much, BJ. That's a lot of the attitude. But if you suspend that child and say, this child can't be here, then the parent may adjust. They may make sure that student doesn't do that again.
1: We need to bring
2: now,
1: back.
2: But BJ, now kids can do whatever and remain in school.
1: We need to bring back paddling. We need to bring back paddling. And that will solve this problem. If I get you in that closet and I get that big paddle out and I give you a couple of licks, I promise you, you won't be acting up in my class no more. When they took that away, that ruined schools. Because we didn't have those problems back in the day.
2: I don't know about paddling, but I think that if you
1: well,
2: come
1: you
2: to
1: Well, you don't want no school that's going to function properly then.
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9: I'm Amber Payton with BIN News Now. Attorneys for three friends who were with Nolan Wells before his death are denying claims they deleted messages from his phone. The friends' legal team says they're considering a defamation lawsuit against Black civil rights attorney Ben Crump and maintain they never had access to the device. A grand jury previously declined to pursue criminal charges in the case. President Trump is moving to cancel nearly $1 billion in spending approved by Congress. The White House says the cuts include more than $600 million for refugee and immigrant programs, along with funding for international education and housing programs. And rapper Nicki Minaj is urging young Americans to get involved in the upcoming midterm elections and support Republican candidates. During a recent Fox News interview, she also reaffirmed her support for President Trump. The rapper encouraged voters to stay engaged in local races, saying those elections can have a direct impact on their communities. 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
1: If your child does not know how to act in school, he should be removed. He should have to attend virtual school.
2: But remember when we grew up, our teachers would give us a look. They would look at us and we would know to straighten up. We had fear when we came to school. But now,
1: see, I was more scared of my parents than my teachers.
2: I was scared of both of them because the teacher would call your parent.
1: Right.
2: And then your aunt find out about it. And then when your daddy got home, I mean, you would make sure that you wouldn't repeat that mistake again.
1: But see, I never had a teacher never had to give me a look because I knew how to behave myself when I went to school. Like I said, I was more fearful of my parents than my teacher. But, you know, I don't know. It seems like it's designed for just chaos to just run rampant in these classrooms.
2: But the schools look like a prison anyway. So I guess they're preparing us for the school to prison pipeline when they allow this madness to go on.
1: And right. I blame black parents.
2: Black parents, it's your fault. It's your fault. It's our fault for allowing the public school system to ruin generation after generation because we too lazy to build a school system that we control and raise our children the way we want to raise it. White people do it. That's why they open up the Catholic schools. They open up
1: the
2: country day schools and all that stuff. And
1: they also have the money.
2: Yeah, and we get mad at them because they open up a school in their neighborhood and they're doing what intelligent people do.
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1: Sean, it's a real challenge when you talk about credit in the black community. We must take our time to learn how to use credit wisely.
2: So do you think, so you're saying that, because you say our community, so you're saying black people are irresponsible?
1: I'm saying that we have a problem. We don't know about credit.
2: BJ, we do know about credit. Your parents dealt with credit.
1: Yeah, they had great credit.
2: Okay, they had great credit. 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
1: Everybody is in a position to have good credit if they would learn the rules of paying bills on time and not ignoring
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2: If you could pay the bills on time, they would pay the bills on time.
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2: Like back in the day, you know, our grandparents, great grandparents, they used to get credit. 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
1: I promise you that most of us ignore bills, and that's why we have these bad marks on our credit. 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
2: the
1: money to pay it. You just won't pay it on time.
2: BJ, that's a lot.
1: Who has a pocket full of money
2: that don't pay their bills? They pay their rent on time.
1: 704-755-7976. 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
1: All right, y'all. 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
3: 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I'm Kimio Haley. 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I'm Kimio Haley. 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
8: I'm Amber Payton with BIN News Now. Attorneys for three friends who were with Nolan Wells before his death are denying claims they deleted messages from his phone. The friends' legal team says they're considering a defamation lawsuit against Black civil rights attorney Ben Crump and maintain they never had access to the device. A grand jury previously declined to pursue criminal charges in the case. President Trump is moving to cancel nearly $1 billion in spending approved by Congress. The White House says the cuts include more than $600 million for refugee and immigrant programs, along with funding for international education and housing programs. And rapper Nicki Minaj is urging young Americans to get involved in the upcoming midterm elections and support Republican candidates. During a recent Fox News interview, she also reaffirmed her support for President Trump. The rapper encouraged voters to stay engaged in local races, saying those elections can have a direct impact on their communities. Get BIN News Now on demand 24/7 on the iHeartRadio app.
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1: The majority of us, when we got the money to pay the bill, but we won't pay it on time for whatever reason.
2: You did what?
1: 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I was a person who had the money to pay the bill on time, but for whatever reason, I didn't pay it on time because I didn't understand the seriousness of how it affects your credit. That's okay, ignorant. So I was really ignorant up until my early 50s.
2: No, BJ, if you could afford to pay that bill, you would have paid it. The reason why you held on to that money is because you knew you was going to probably need it. And when you borrow $500, then they tell you you got to pay $2,000 back. That's a big difference.
1: Sean, I promise you.
2: Why are we living in a society where we got to have so much credit?
1: I promise you.
2: Why don't we make living wages where we don't have to borrow anything?
1: I promise you. 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
2: No,
1: I'm telling
2: negative.
1: You.
2: Negative. Take it to the
1: What's your credit score?
2: I have good credit.
1: What's your credit score?
2: I have good credit.
1: She won, probably. Man. Hold on a second. Let me talk to
2: you. Hold on. You said somebody calling you?
1: Yeah, hold on.
2: You said somebody calling you? They're probably the bill collector.
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He be in heels, we can go bottle for bottle in this junk. Strip club stunt, I'm a stunt hard. We can go dollar for dollar in this junk. He missed the get it done. I'm Mrs. One of One. Fall in love every time we link. He got me sprung.com. Mind these girls can't keep it pink. I ain't stressing on you, you ain't stressing on me. Boy, I don't wanna push you on a leash. You a dog, I'm a dog, we can keep it in the streets. I ain't in your bitch and you ain't in mine. Yeah, we both outside, that's my type.

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0: 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They're spinning hip-hop jams, R&B, and nostalgic throwbacks. 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
9: I'm Amber Payton with BIN News Now. Attorneys for three friends who were with Nolan Wells before his death are denying claims they deleted messages from his phone. The friends' legal team says they're considering a defamation lawsuit against Black civil rights attorney Ben Crump and maintain they never had access to the device. A grand jury previously declined to pursue criminal charges in the case. President Trump is moving to cancel nearly $1 billion in spending approved by Congress. The White House says the cuts include more than $600 million for refugee and immigrant programs, along with funding for international education and housing programs. And rapper Nicki Minaj is urging young Americans to get involved in the upcoming midterm elections and support Republican candidates. During a recent Fox News interview, she also reaffirmed her support for President Trump. The rapper encouraged voters to stay engaged in local races, saying those elections can have a direct impact on their communities. 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

0: Took chances in my hood like Nevada. 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

0: Good morning. Good morning to you. You got here right on time. How to do you? It's the 28th day of September, the last Monday of the month of 2026 of September. I'm Freddie Bell. I'm with the morning team. Chantel Sings is at the controls. Theme music from Showtime. The Wake Up Workout Music Mix is here as well as news from the Black Information Network. And, of course, we have sports, the Fitzgerald Report, right here at KMOJ. Hey, everyone, the color of the day is sapphire blue. Something calm, something confident, something that says, I know where I'm going today. And good morning to all the fine folks in Badness Heights. Glad you're with us this morning on the People's Station. And I'm going to give you another city later on in the morning as well. And weather for the Twin Cities, watch out for some low-level fog early this morning and in some spots it could get pretty thick. Give yourself a little extra room on the road, too, and keep those headlights on. Low beams preferred. Otherwise, mostly cloudy today with the high in the lower 70s. Southeast winds up to 10 miles an hour. I'm Freddie Bell, and yes, the skyline is still out there somewhere, but you just can't see it right now. Presently, the temperature is at 58 degrees, plenty of fog and clouds in the metro area. 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Kicking back now and telling you what's going on locally and nationally, some highlights. Two St. Paul council members are calling for a full report on Mayor Kaylee Herr to be released. Molly Coleman and Sara Joff say the city's two-page summary leaves questions unanswered. This comes after Police Chief Axel Henry's lawsuit alleging sexual harassment and retaliation. The summary says investigators found inappropriate behavior but did not substantiate sexual harassment. Coleman also wants her to explain how she can effectively oversee the police department. And federal officials are saying a plane carrying two people crashed at Buffalo Municipal Airport. Some of the videos have surfaced now. The Star Tribune is reporting it happened during takeoff yesterday afternoon, about 4:30 or so. Buffalo police and firefighters responded to the airport. Officials have not yet released information about the condition of those on board. The National Transportation Safety Board will lead the investigation with the FAA. And some Minnesota Republican candidates are publicly disagreeing with President Trump ahead of November. Republican governor candidate Lisa Daymuth says she wants the Iran war to end after previously declining to name a Trump policy she opposed. Attorney General candidate Ron Schultz says he would not take orders from Trump and would sue the federal government when appropriate. U.S. Senate candidate Michelle DeFoya says she wants the administration to clarify its objective in Iran. However, Republican congressional candidates Brad Finstead and Eric Pratt continue to support Trump's approach. Eagan City officials are seeking feedback as the city considers data center regulations. This has been a hot topic here lately. The city will hold a community input session on Wednesday during its one-year moratorium on some data center development. The moratorium blocks new centers using more than 20 megawatts in some projects near homes. An online survey is asking about noise, water, and energy use, neighborhood impacts, and economic effects. The session will run from 5 until 7 o'clock on Wednesday at the Eagan City Hall. Good morning. It's 22 minutes past 6 o'clock on the morning show with Freddie Bell and Chantel Sings in the morning. And officials say at least 6,000 people attended the Red Bull Flug Tag, I believe that's how you pronounce it, Bohemian Flats Park Saturday. The Minnesota Star Tribune is reporting that the event featured 35 teams competing to fly homemade human-powered aircraft from a platform over the Mississippi River. I've seen some videos of this in the past, and they're kind of funny, actually. Many of the nearly 400-pound aircraft quickly plunged into the water as spectators watched from shores and boats. Also, judges scored teams on flight distance, creativity, and showmanship. The event to record is 258 feet, set by a California team some 13 years ago. And in sports, it's interesting to see how things unfolded yesterday. The Vikings hold a perfect 3-0 record after beating Tampa Bay on Sunday. Minnesota won 23-16 in quarterback Kyler Murray's return from a concussion. Murray threw for 168 yards and one touchdown, while Minnesota's defense recorded six sacks and two interceptions. Wide receiver Justin Jefferson left the game with an ankle injury. The team plans to evaluate him later on this morning. And the Lynx fell in their first of three playoff games in Minneapolis over the weekend as well. It's 23 minutes past six. 89.9,
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0: That's right, kicking it off with Drake and Shebang at 25 past 6 o'clock in the morning.
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0: Fine wine, of course, this morning. That's what you have for breakfast, right? No, don't do that. Don't do that. We're starting off Monday under mostly cloudy skies with areas of dense low-level fog across the Twin Cities this morning. Visibility may drop quickly in a few places, so take your time this morning getting to where you need to be. The fog improves as the morning goes along and will reach the 70s, the lower 70s, this afternoon. Southeast winds will pick up to about 10 miles an hour. Right now, it's foggy in some areas and dense fog in others. Right here in the Twin Cities where it is 58 degrees. Going to the dual airplanes and Twin Cities Traffic Control, U.S. Highway 61. We're seeing a crash now. This is in Mizeville. I've never heard of that community. Between 220th Street East and 210th Street East. That's 4 miles north, actually, of Mizeville. That's the only thing that we're seeing on the system at this moment. Coming up, we'll give you the buzz and also update you on news you can use on the People Station. You got to be there by 6:30. You're running behind. It's 33 past 6 with Freddie Bell and Chantel Sings in the morning.
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3: You've got buzz.
4: Indeed, we do have the buzz. And topping it, we're sad to report that Pioneer BET personality and popular radio host Angela Stribling, Angela Stribling has died at the age of 58. Ed Gordon, a journalist who worked with BET, announced the news of Stribling's death in a social media post Sunday. He wrote, "So very sad to hear that Angela Stribling has passed away. Man, we worked together and became friends during our years at the network. Details surrounding her death have not been shared publicly. She rose to fame on BET and through her work with WJZ and WJLA-TV. And we're also reporting this morning that MTV Music Awards are in the books. The show opened with a performance by Madonna, who led the nominations this year. She brought out special guests, including Sabrina Carpenter, to perform. Madonna walked away with 3 awards during the televised event, and it was nothing but a G thing. I'll tell you why. Because she sang, Casey Musgraves paid tribute to the late Dolly Parton with the rendition of her song, "I Will Always Love You." Later in the show, Ray, Somber, Teddy Swims, and Adam Lambert paid tribute to George Michael with a medley performance. Taylor Swift made VMA history, accepting the first Artist Director Award for her work behind the camera, and also won the biggest award of the night, Video of the Year, for her song Fate of Ophelia. Best New Artist went to Sienna Spiro, while BTS walked away with Song of the Year for their hit Swim. The 2026 MTV Music Awards took place in L.A. last night, hosted by... Snoop Dogg. And Monday night's Powerball drawing is worth an estimated $389 million. There was no grand prize winner Saturday night, so a lucky winner or winners stand to walk away with just shy of $162 million if they take the lump sum payout option. Odds of winning all of that money are roughly 1 in 292 million. And if things don't work out for you today, there's $300 million up for grabs the next day in the Mega Millions drawing. Man, that's a lot of money. What would you do with $389 million? That's a lot. And finally, a new study says eating 4 to 6 servings of whole grains each day may offer the greatest benefit for heart health. The study published in the European Health Journal found that the whole grains also lower body weight, cholesterol, blood sugar, and blood pressure. The study reviewed data from 87 randomized trials involving over 6,500 people across Asia, Europe, the United States, Canada, Australia, and Brazil. It found that many of the greatest benefits happened when people ate about 60 to 100 grams of whole grains daily. Also, that report goes on to say the researchers noted that whole grains contain all 3 parts of the grain kernel, the bran, the germ, and the endosperm, rather than having some parts removed during processing. It's 51 minutes past 6 o'clock on the morning show. Coming up, news you can use. We'll take a look at traffic and weather as well, and also more music, and we celebrate birthdays as well coming up in the next hour. It's Freddie Bell and Chantel Sings in the morning. 89.9,
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9: I'm Bree Wood with BIN News Now. Attorney General Todd Blanch is defending President Trump's restrictions on certain news outlets' White House access.
10: What the president has said is that he is sick and tired of certain media outlets just refusing to report accurate news.
9: Speaking on ABC's This Week, Blanch said access to the White House is a privilege, not a right, after a federal judge ordered the administration to temporarily restore access for affected organizations. A group of job seekers is seeking class action status in a lawsuit against Workday, alleging its AI-powered hiring tools discriminate against Black applicants and other protected groups. The company denied wrongdoing, saying its technology evaluates qualifications, not race or other personal characteristics. And a Georgia community is mourning the loss of 4-year-old Jade Wooten, who was found unresponsive in a water-filled container at her family's home in Macon. The Bibb County Sheriff's Office is investigating. Get BIN News now on demand 24/7 on the iHeartRadio app.
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4: Before you head out the door, here's your weather check. Fog is the story this morning, including some dense patches around the metro area. After that, mostly cloudy skies. Stick around with a pretty comfortable high in the lower 70s. Tonight stays mostly cloudy with a low around 60. Not bad for a Monday. Once Mother Nature lifts that curtain, we've got some dense fog and we can barely see across the street here on Broadway in North Minneapolis. Be careful. We're already seeing some accidents. For example, 35W northbound crash in Burnsville between Minnesota 13 and Cliff Road. Look out for a crash there. Also, pretty foggy in St. Paul, Minnesota 51 southbound. A crash there between St. Anthony Avenue and 94. And we're also looking at one at U.S. Highway 52 northbound, 2 miles south of Coates, where we're looking at Elaine Avenue and 190th Street. That's 2 miles south of Coates. Beware of a crash there. And each of these accidents involve heavy fog. 54 minutes past 6 o'clock with Freddie Bell and Chantel Sings in the morning.
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3: Beware, more than 330 pounds of tuna distributed across five states are being recalled after testing found elevated levels of a toxin that can cause food poisoning.

0: Good morning to you on this foggy, foggy Monday morning. We've got a lot of low-level fog in the metro area, some really dense, and it should be burning off in the next 3 hours or so. So govern yourself accordingly and drive carefully this morning. Hi, everybody. I'm Freddie Bell. I'm with the morning team, and it's star Chantel Sings, who's at the controls, theme music from Showtime. We feature the Wake Up Workout music mix. That's coming up in the next hour. And we also have sports from Marcus Fitzgerald. Portions of our show are produced by Sean Hartman. Hey, everybody. The color of the day is sapphire blue, something calm, something confident. And it says, I know where I'm going today. It's through the fog. And congratulations to your Minnesota Vikings, now a big 3-0, winning their game on Sunday. And the Lynx, you know, they got off to a bad start with their three-game series. So I'm sure they'll be bouncing back. And good morning to all the fine folks in Stillwater. It's a great community, the birthplace of Minnesota. And did you know that today is National Good Neighbor Day? You know that neighbor who keeps an eye out on your house, grabs your package before it disappears, or waves every morning, whether you wave back or not? Today, show them a little love. And if you don't know your neighbors, maybe today might be that day to say hello if you can see them through the fog. And here are today's words of the wise. Listen to your heart. Sometimes your heart knows what your mind keeps trying to talk you out of. Get quiet enough to hear it, and brave enough to trust what it's telling you. Today's words to the wise, listen to your heart. I've even posted that on Facebook this morning. I don't normally do that, well, as of late, but I think I'm going to do that more. I've been asked about it. And right now, at 19 past the hour, yeah, it's birthday time.
1: Happy birthday.
0: These are national celebrities with birthdays today. Actress Naomi Watts is 58. She won a Golden Globe Award for the film The Impossible. Her other credits include movies Eastern Promises, 21 Grams, The Ring, and Mulholland Drive. Composer Kevin MacLeod is 54 today. 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Rapper Jeezy is 49. Happy birthday to Nick Vial, who is 46 years old. Grammy Award-winning singer and songwriter St. Vincent is 44 years old today. Singer Melody Thornton is 42. She is the youngest member of the group called the Pussycat Dolls. The Pussycat Dolls. Actress and singer Hilary Duff is 39. She became a teen idol in the early 2000s with her hit Disney series Lizzie McGuire. And boxer Terrence Crawford is 39. He's the second ever male three-weight undisputed boxing champion. He owns a perfect 42-0 professional boxing career record, including 31 wins by knockout. Happy birthday to Frankie Jonas. He's 26. His older brothers are in the pop group The Jonas Brothers. Pop singer Lauren Spencer Smith is 23. And actress Momona Tamada is 20. That's her real name. She's best known for her role as Claudia Kishi in the movie, or the television adaptation, I should say, of The Babysitter's Club. Those are the national celebrities. Say happy birthday now locally to Cynthia Johnson. Sheena Green is celebrating a birthday, as is Jackie Kemp, Jazzy Red Dunbar, Art Roseman, and Rhonda Johnson. That famous Johnson family is celebrating a birthday today. Now, if you see these people, get up in their face and say,

0: And a happy birthday to you this morning. 21 minutes past 7 o'clock, 58 degrees in the Twin Cities on the way. This morning's Dear Friend, where we try to solve a love problem with a love song.
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0: Today is the 50th anniversary of the Songs in the Key of Life, produced by Stevie Wonder. And in honor of that, they're releasing four previously unreleased songs. They're called It's Easier, My Life, Story of Love, and I Can See the Sun in Late December. And finally, I'm Into Living. About the Songs in the Key of Life, it was released in celebration of the 50th anniversary. Songs in the Key of Life, the four-song EP, releases recordings from the album Session.

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0: Jammin' Lewis right now featuring Babyface. He don't know nothing about you.

0: You don't know nothing. 32 minutes past 7 o'clock. Good morning. Mostly cloudy around the Twin Cities today. And if your neighborhood looks like somebody turned down the visibility knob, you're not imagining it. Low-level fog is hanging around this morning, dense in spots. It improves later with highs in the lower 70s and southeasterly winds up to 10 miles an hour. Looking ahead to tomorrow, it's wetter, cloudy with a chance of morning showers, and then showers becoming likely during the afternoon as well. Tuesday's high in the upper 60s, a 90% chance of rain tomorrow. Right now it's foggy and 58 degrees in the metro area. And as we look around, all the highways, be careful because it's awfully foggy out there. Some areas more dense than others. Minnesota 51 in the southbound lane between St. Anthony Avenue and 94, we're seeing an accident there. Some of this due to fog. 52 northbound, this is 2 miles north of, 2 miles south of Coates, we're seeing an accident. U.S. Highway 52, there's debris on the roadway. That's in that same area of 52 between Donnelly Avenue and 180th Street East. Be careful as you go through there. And also 94 westbound, there's a crash. This is in St. Paul. It's westbound. This happened just minutes ago between U.S. Highway 52 and Minnesota 5. Be careful. There's now a 10-minute delay in that area. Coming up this morning's Dear Friend, where we try to solve a love problem with a love song. You don't want to miss this one. And if you got to be there by 7:30, you've got the fog for an excuse this morning. Say, I was just trying to drive carefully, and I'm watching out for others as we go through, obeying all the traffic lights and signs. 89.9,
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0: Music from Usher on the People Station and The Ice, Minnesota's coldest music. Confessions at 46 minutes past 7 o'clock. Right now, it's time for this morning's Dear Friend, where we try to solve a love problem with a love song. If you've got a love problem, we invite you to write Dear Friend. Let me give you the email address. It is info@kmojfm.com. You don't have to use your name, and of course, we wouldn't use it anyway. And if you think you can solve the problem, you can call us at 612-377-3456. Here's this morning's letter, and it reads this way. Dear friend, I'm tired. And I think a lot of it's because I keep saying yes to everybody. If somebody needs a ride, they call me. If someone needs a few dollars until payday, somehow I'm the one they call. Family needs something, I'm there. Somebody at work needs me to cover for them, I usually do it. And even when I already have too much going on, I hear myself saying, I got you. But lately, I don't feel like anybody's got me. By the time I get home, I don't want to talk. I don't even want to go anywhere. Sometimes I just sit outside my apartment before I go inside, 30, 40, sometimes an hour. The crazy part is, I know I'm doing this to myself. People ask because I keep saying yes. I tried telling somebody no the other day, and before I could even finish the sentence, I started explaining myself. Then I felt guilty about it all day. I kept wondering if they were mad at me or thought I was acting funny. I don't want to be cold. I don't want my family and friends thinking I've changed or that I don't care about them anymore. That's not who I am. But I'm starting to understand that everybody gets a piece of me, and when the day is over, there's not much left. I'm not sure how to start saying no when you spent most of your life being the person everybody counts on, or how to put myself somewhere where my own priority list without feeling selfish. Signed, Almost Done. Well, can you help solve this love problem with the person who says she's or he's done? I'm not sure if it's a male or female, come to think of it. So how would you solve this love problem? 612-377-3456. She always says or he always says yes no matter what. The person they call when somebody needs a few dollars to cover for them at work, and gives up so much of themselves that by the time they're by themselves, there's nothing less. Okay, a texter says, this person's fed up. That could be. Let's also go to the phones and talk with you. Good morning, KMLJ. Hello.
1: Hey, how you doing? This is Tianca.
0: Good morning.
1: I got a song for the love letter.
0: What's your song?
1: It's called Fed Up by Derez Deshawn.
0: That's exactly what's playing right now. Did you text this?
1: I didn't. But great minds think alike.
0: I guess. Thank you for calling. Where are you calling from?
1: Minneapolis.
0: Minneapolis in the house. Thank you so much for your call. Pretty amazing. Fed up. I understand. Solving this love problem with a love song. She says she tried telling, or he tried telling somebody the other day no, and before they could even finish the sentence, started explaining themselves, then felt guilty for telling somebody no. Is that you? What do you do when you are the one who gives all the time, and then you find yourself that you're on the short end of the stick when it comes around to your turn to be fed? In some kind of way. What do you do? Do you... Oh, okay. You just say no more? Okay, 3LW.

Another texter I'm reading here says it sounds like that individual is crying. Here's Donnell Jones. You know, I guess it can feel kind of draining when you give all that you have and then there's nothing left. Interesting. I like that. Oh, thank you for the text this morning. Here's another one suggesting the Winans, you just stand. After you've done all you can do, you don't have to do anything else. Well,

0: The writer says she doesn't want to be cold, or he doesn't want to be cold. I don't want my family and friends thinking I've changed or I don't care about them anymore. I just need time back to me. Give me back my time. I'm going back to the phones and talk with you. That's a great song. Good morning, KMOJ.
1: Brother Bell.
0: This is he.
1: Yes, sir. Yes, it is. Hey.
0: Yes, sir.
1: Atlanta Star, Circles, or Lakeside, because it sounds like his love is on the one. That's what people's thinking. All he's giving is love, or she.
0: Right, right. And I apologize for giving a characterization of how what sex this person is.
1: Yeah. Yeah. Well, if they keep doing it, that's what they're going to do, keep going in circles, because that's what that is. And on Lakeside, people just taking advantage of that person and because they feel like that love is on the one. Showing them love. Showing them too much love. Showing them too much love.
0: I understand. Who is this?
1: This is Nomad, brother.
0: Texas.
1: Yes, sir.
0: Thank you, sir.
1: Yeah. Peace.

trying to solve a love problem with the love song. Texts are coming in left and right this morning. Here's another one. It's time just to make that move and just move on. Shalimar. Solving love problems with love songs. She says, or he says, I'm starting to realize that everybody gets a piece of me. And when that day is over, that there's not much left for me. What do you do? I think our song of the morning is going to be this one by Derez Deshawn, Fed Up. If you've got a love problem, you can write Dear Friend just like this writer did, info@kmojfm.com, and you can remain anonymous. Coming up, the Wake Up Workout right after 8 o'clock on the People Station.

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4: I'm Bree Wood with BIN News Now. Florida's minimum wage increases to $15 an hour on Wednesday, marking the final step of a voter-approved plan passed in 2020.
5: We have a long way to go, but it'll help. We just need to start talking about living wages.
4: Some advocates say the new rate still falls short of what many workers need to make ends meet. McKenna West, the Black surrogate mother from Alaska, has lost her latest bid for custody of a baby born with a serious heart condition after she refused to end the pregnancy as requested. The U.S. Supreme Court declined to hear the case, leaving Omar Ahmed and Nasheen Gilkar as the child's legal parents. And the Trump administration is ending a federal policy used to investigate racial disparities in schools. The U.S. Department of Education says Title VI applies only to intentional discrimination, while critics argue the change will make it harder to address unequal outcomes affecting Black students and other minority groups. Get BIN News Now on demand 24/7 on the iHeartRadio app.
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6: Here's your weather forecast as you get your Monday moving. Be careful driving this morning because patchy dense fog is reducing visibility around parts of the metro area. Mostly cloudy after that with highs in the lower 70s. Tonight, mostly cloudy, lows around 60. Tomorrow, keep the umbrella handy. A chance of showers in the morning with showers expected in the afternoon too. 90% chance of rain tomorrow. Highs in the upper 60s and fog right now, and it seems to be getting more dense as the morning starts to open up. So be very, very careful. Going to the airplanes now, which are grounded. We see that 35W southbound, there's a crash in Arden Hills, and it's quite foggy in that area. 35E northbound, debris on the highway in Eagan between Yankee Doodle Road and exit 98 Lone Oak Road. Also, we're seeing an accident at Invergrove Heights on Highway 52. In the northbound lane at the Invergrove Trail and Concord Boulevard. Be on notice that it is bad out there in terms of the fog. Slow down and let the morning last.
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1: Wonderful mix. Thank you so much, S-Dot. And now it's entertainment news time. I see where Elton John and Baby Keem are among the artists set to perform during Apple Music's Hall opening season in London. Elton will headline the show tonight, making it his first public UK performance since wrapping up his farewell Yellow Brick tour in June of 23. I thought he was done. Burna Boy and Troye Sivan are also among the other acts that will be performing in the opening season. The next performance will feature Baby Keem, and he's scheduled for October 2nd. There's a woman who, not using her name, who accused Jay-Z of sexually assaulting her. Well, she's recanting her story. Jane Doe says her claims were false in a legal declaration. It was filed in New York on Thursday. She says she's never met or spoken to Jay-Z, whose real name is Sean Carter. In a statement to CNN, she says, "My allegations that Sean Carter raped me or otherwise sexually assaulted me were false." Jane Doe first made her public claims against Carter in a lawsuit filed in December of 24 against him and Sean P. Diddy Combs. And Kendrick Lamar is setting another record with his and SZA's Grand National Tour. According to the data that we have here at KMOJ, the rapper has the highest grossing show of his career on September 23rd, 2025 in Mexico City. Lamar, who performed without SZA that night, earned over $5.8 million from more than 58,000 tickets sold. The Mexico City show was also his most attended show ever. And based on that updated number from Lamar and SZA's South American and Australian run, Lamar has the highest grossing year by a rapper in history, bringing in, listen to this, almost $400 million. And sad news, Kiki Wyatt is facing severe allegations after reportedly being arrested in Georgia. TMZ is saying that the singer was taken into custody by the Henry County Sheriff's Office last weekend and charged with terroristic threats and cruelty to children. In a statement on Instagram, Wyatt's team says she was only charged with assault and added that they're not making excuses, but are simply asking that facts be reported responsibly. Despite her arrest, Wyatt will still appear alongside Silk, Donnell Jones, and more at the OKC R&B Festival on October 4th. Did you know that change starts with people who care enough to get involved? Be the Change MN connects Minnesotans with ideas, opportunities, and actions that can make our communities stronger. You can learn more by visiting bethechangemn.org. It's 13 minutes past 8.
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2: And we are pleased to have the Marcus Fitzgerald. Good morning, sir.
3: Good morning, Freddie. How are you today?
2: Unbelievable. And you?
3: I'm doing phenomenal. We've got a great morning in sports, so I'm ready to cap this off for us here.
2: Let's go.
3: Good morning, Minnesota. Grab your coffee. Lean in close. This is your Twin City Sports Morning Roundup. Turn up the volume because we have a jam-packed sports segment and action to break down right now. Here's your morning sports roundup. How about those Vikings, which are still perfect? Minnesota improved to 3-0 with a 23-16 win over the Tampa Bay Buccaneers at Raymond James Stadium. Kyler Murray, who was back in his first game since his concussion in week one against the Packers, threw for 168 yards with a touchdown and an interception, including a 41-yard touchdown connection with Jordan Addison. Special teams got into the act too. Miles Price took a punt 86 yards to the house. The Vikings came home undefeated and will host the Miami Dolphins in week four, who will be without their starting running back, Devin Achane. For the Twins, this season is officially over, but they got to play spoiler on the way out. The Minnesota beat the Texas Rangers 6-4 Sunday afternoon at Target Field. Josh Bell homered and drove in three runs while Dean Kramer worked seven innings and struck out four. That victory knocked the Texans out of postseason contention. For Minnesota, though, there will be no October baseball this year, where the Twins finished the season 77-85, third in the American League Central, and out of the playoffs. Not the season the Twins fans wanted, but at least they closed the book with a big win. The Lynx, however, have some work to do. New York beat Minnesota 91-75 at the Target Center in game one of their best of three round playoff series. The Lynx went into halftime with a 4-point lead and still came out with a loss of 16 points. Nia Brody led the Lynx with a 16 points off the bench. Minnesota trails the series 1-0 and now faces a must-win game two Tuesday night in New York. That one in game three comes back to Target Center. Lose it and the season is over. If you didn't hear our sports segment on Friday, Lynx were 18-4 on the road this season and 15-7 at home. So I hope we can bring some of that away game magic and mystique to hopefully get us back even in the series. On the soccer pitch, September has been one long month for the Loons. The Minnesota United lost 3-1 at Seattle. Anthony Markanich scored Minnesota's only goal. That makes five straight losses for Minnesota United and 0-5 in September. The Loons return back home to face the Houston Dynamo October 10th at Alliance Field. This portion of sports is brought to you in part by the Journey School in St. Paul, Minnesota, which empowers children on a lifelong journey to success. Whether new to St. Paul, new to the neighborhood, new to this country, the Journey School offers a wonderful source of learning for your family. They can be reached at 651-200-9163. It's time to elevate your game. As you know, winning is a habit and success is a choice. Hockey is back this week. The NHL regular season gets underway and the Minnesota Wild open Thursday on the road against the Nashville Predators. Vikings unbeaten, Twins are finished, Lynx with their backs on the wall, and the Loons are looking for a turnaround. And the Wild are ready to drop the puck this week. That's your Fitzgerald Sports Check. I'm Marcus Fitzgerald, keeping you in the know and on the go. Now back to the music with Freddie Bell and Chantel Sings in the morning. God bless you both, all you listeners as well.
2: Thank you, Marcus. 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

0: If you miss Freddie Bell and Chantel Sings in the Morning, you missed a lot, a lot.
1: Before we get to entertainment, I was telling you earlier that I made a post on Facebook about your favorite cereal that you're still eating, a kid cereal that you're still eating as a child.
2: Yeah.
1: And Erica says she's eating Golden Grahams.
2: Oh, Golden Grahams.
1: Yeah, Frosted Flakes for Deidre, Julie, and Damon. Damon is all over the place, by the way. Still Cuckoo for Cocoa Puffs, says William. Tony the Tiger.
2: The box of cereal we have in the house, it just says cereal. I don't know what's...
1: Oh, really?
2: I don't know what's in that box. That box has been up there for 3 years. I still don't know what's in that box. I'm like, Jermaine, go eat the cereal. What kind is it, Mom? It's just cereal.
1: Is it a white box with black letters?
2: It's a white box with black letters that says cereal. Go eat cereal. Odie Oats. Go eat your Odie Oats. Odie, Odie, Odies. That's like Sarah Wee. I mean, these people that you talked about they got a couple of dollars, all right? They got y'all rich. Y'all eat Frosted Flakes like with the tiger on it? Because the Frosted Flakes we had like a little kitten on it or something. It was not a tiger.
1: You draw your own pictures on the box.
2: Right. It comes with two crayons. Draw what you want to draw and eat them.
1: Oh, man.
2: I just go to the dollar store and put some toys in there for Jermaine. Like, just get in the down in that box and... Mom, this is a girl toy. Just do something with it.
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6: I'm Bree Wood with BIN News Now. Florida's minimum wage increases to $15 an hour on Wednesday, marking the final step of a voter-approved plan passed in 2020.
7: We have a long way to go, but it'll help. We just need to start talking about living wages.
6: Some advocates say the new rate still falls short of what many workers need to make ends meet. McKenna West, the black surrogate mother from Alaska, has lost her latest bid for custody of a baby born with a serious heart condition after she refused to end the pregnancy as requested. The U.S. Supreme Court declined to hear the case, leaving Omar Ahmed and Nasheen Gilkar as the child's legal parent. And the Trump administration is ending a federal policy used to investigate racial disparities in schools. The U.S. Department of Education says Title VI applies only to intentional discrimination, while critics argue the change will make it harder to address unequal outcomes affecting black students and other minority groups. Get BIN News Now on demand 24/7 on the iHeartRadio app.
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8: Thank you so much for that. Mostly cloudy today. A chance for rain is pretty low, but we've got a lot of fog right now. And we'll have temperatures in the lower 70s. The early low-level fog across the Twin Cities has been a big morning weather story, so watch for any lingering pockets as you travel. Tonight, mostly cloudy with a low near 60. Then Tuesday is looking like an umbrella day. Showers becoming likely, especially in the afternoon, with a 90% chance of rain and highs in the upper 60s. Presently, it is 58 degrees, cloudy and foggy in the metro area. And now looking at U.S. Highway 62 northbound, we've got debris on the highway between Donnelly Avenue and 180th Street East. That's 2 miles south of Coates. And also Minnesota 55 westbound. This is in Rosemount between Doyle Path and Pine Bend Trail. Be careful. There's an accident, and we see that this one is fog-related. You got to be there by 9 o'clock. You've got 7 minutes. 7 minutes to get there on time. But if you're late, just do the right thing. You can just stretch the story a little bit and say the fog got you down. Check out New Beginnings on the weekend on KMOJ. It's a wonderful show. And some fella by the name of Freddie Bell is the host.
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1: It was in 2022 that Grammy Award-winning rapper Coolio passed away of an accidental drug overdose at the age of 59. And here he is with You're a Winner at 14 past 9.

0: Up this morning on the People Station at 17 past 9, 59 degrees in the Twin Cities. And coming up, we've got the last page in this hour. But before we get there, more music. And listen closely, we've got someone you should know on the way.
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2: This is Someone You Should Know, presented by KMLJ and Ampers. K.G. Wilson is a prominent, longtime anti-violence and peace activist based in Minnesota. For over two decades, he's been a well-known community leader dedicated to keeping youth out of gangs, removing illegal guns from the streets, and supporting families devastated by gun violence across the Twin Cities. Before becoming an activist, Wilson overcame severe hardships on the streets, turning away from drugs, gangs, and violence to dedicate his life to community healing. He frequently describes his street outreach and intervention work as his ministry. Over his 22-year career, he's served as a prominent spokesperson for community initiatives, working closely with groups like A Mother's Love and United in Peace, Inc. He is renowned for directly putting himself in harm's way to de-escalate street violence and help individuals in crisis, including a confirmed incident where he successfully talked down a suicidal man on the Hennepin Avenue Bridge. After a brief hiatus, Wilson continues to keep the memory of his beautiful granddaughter, Anaya Allen, alive, frequently advocating for answers and demanding accountability from city leadership regarding gun violence and illegal firearms. Someone You Should Know is a co-production of KMLJ and Ampers with support from the Minnesota Arts and Cultural Heritage Fund.
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0: on the People Station and the Ice. Silk Sonic, Leave the Door Open. It was in 2020 that the 1 millionth death was recorded worldwide because of COVID-19. That seems so long ago. At that point, Johns Hopkins University had logged more than 33 million known cases of the virus. And also in that year, well, 2 years before that, we should say that the James Bond film, the star Daniel Craig, No Time to Die, premiered after an 18-month delay due to the COVID-19 pandemic. My, how things have changed over the years. Let's give you a final look at weather and traffic for the Twin Cities. One more check. We started Monday with low-level fog across the Twin Cities, including some pretty dense areas. For the rest of the day, expect mostly cloudy skies and a high in the lower 70s. Tonight, mostly cloudy and the lows around 60. Tuesday, cloudy with a chance of morning showers, followed by showers in the afternoon. Highs in the upper 60s, southerly winds 10 to 15 miles per hour. There is a 90% chance of rain tomorrow, so enjoy the 70s today if you can. Tuesday apparently has plans for your umbrella. Right now, it is 59 degrees in the metro area. A final look at traffic. 694 westbound, there's a traffic incident being reported in Fridley. That's between exit 39 Silver Lake Road and exit 38 Central Avenue. Also, 169 northbound, we've got some animals on the highway at Anderson Lakes Parkway and 494 in Bloomington. I wonder if they're turkeys. And also Rosemount, Minnesota 55 in the westbound lane, Doyle Path and Pine Bend Trail. Beware of an accident in that area. It's 34 minutes past 9 o'clock. Good morning to you. Starting off with the last Monday of the month of September, where has the year gone? I'm Freddie Bell, along with Chantel Sings. 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
7: 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I'm listening to KMOJ. 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And so anything I can do to support KMOJ, it feels good. It's those things that we all get to benefit from. And, you know, there's so many folks like you who are seeing this project through. I'm so proud to be working alongside of. And, you know, I'll help in any way I can to make sure that we have this treasure in our community, even if it's on the Ward 5 side of North Miami.
0: I'm just overwhelmed. You said, I don't even know why you're calling me, but I'm coming anyway.
7: 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Freddie calls. Here I am.
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Roddy Ricch this morning on the People's Station, celebrating 50 years of broadcasting and sharing great information for you. High fashion as we round out the morning show today on this last Monday of September. We're heading closer and closer to fall, and I'm telling you what, this is, well, we're in fall, but it's getting colder and colder and colder, foggy weather. It's just amazing. The year is winding up. And I even went to a pumpkin patch over the weekend and picked out pumpkins and squashes and gourds and all the rest of it just to get into the season that we're in right now. Fall is really coming, and the colors. I like looking at the trees turn colors, and I'm looking out from our studio windows this morning, and I'm starting to see some of the leaves on the trees right here in North Minneapolis starting to change. The last page is a service of the Minnesota Center for Employee Ownership, providing free and unbiased information for our constituents. You can go to mnceo.org. And we've learned a lot today on the morning program, and I'm glad to share it with you. And it's really interesting how things all work together with more of a defensive game on Sunday with the Minnesota Vikings. They eked out a win, and a W is a W from what I'm understanding. So congratulations to the Minnesota Vikings. And I suspect that the Lynx will also win their playoff round as well. It's the best of three. They lost the first one, but the coach has always said that they don't do as well at home as they do on the road. So we shall see. And we also learn sometimes that the hardest word to say is just two letters. N-O. No. But saying no to somebody else every now and then may have been, maybe how you finally say yes to yourself, by saying no to others every now and then. We've learned to listen to your heart. Your head can give you 100 reasons to second guess yourself, but sometimes that quiet voice inside already knows the answer. My words to the wise today, listen to your heart. And we learned too that being a good neighbor doesn't require some grand gesture. Sometimes it's just checking on somebody, picking up a package, sharing a smile, or simply knowing the name of the person who lives next door. It's National Be a Good Neighbor Day. And as I mentioned, we learned that the Vikings are 3-0, and I invite you to do this. Take care of yourself, look out for somebody else, and remember, you don't have to give everybody everything you've got. And if you didn't learn anything, well, there's always tomorrow. Thank you for listening. Thank you for calling. Thank you for making us a part of your morning. And for everyone who's been a part of this one, I'm Freddie Bell saying goodbye for now. And whatever you do, make sure you take time out to dance. Have a wonderful day. Glenn Golden is next on KMOJ. Now wake up, work out, come on.

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1: It's time for the Community's Choice to let you know about some of the upcoming events in the community. I'm Kim O'Haley. 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It takes place Saturday, October 3rd, 11 a.m. to 1 p.m. at JK Movement Jimmy Lee Recreation Center, 1063 Iglehart Avenue in St. Paul. Inspire Worship presents The Overflow, a worship concert on Saturday, October 24th. Doors open at 5 p.m. The show starts at 6 p.m. at 715 Edgerton Street in St. Paul. If you or your organization has an announcement you would like to share with the community, email it to receptionist@kmojfm.com. For more information, 612-377-0594. I'm Kim O'Haley. Have a good day.
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5: I'm Bree Wood with BIN News Now. Florida's minimum wage increases to $15 an hour on Wednesday, marking the final step of a voter-approved plan passed in 2020.
6: We have a long way to go, but it'll help. We just need to start talking about living wages.
5: Some advocates say the new rate still falls short of what many workers need to make ends meet. McKenna West, the black surrogate mother from Alaska, has lost her latest bid for custody of a baby born with a serious heart condition after she refused to end the pregnancy as requested. The U.S. Supreme Court declined to hear the case, leaving Omar Ahmed and Nasheen Gilkar as the child's legal parents. And the Trump administration is ending a federal policy used to investigate racial disparities in schools. The U.S. Department of Education says Title VI applies only to intentional discrimination, while critics argue the change will make it harder to address unequal outcomes affecting black students and other minority groups. Get BIN News Now on demand 24/7 on the iHeartRadio app.
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0: Yeah, back in the flesh. Ooh. 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
7: I'm Bree Wood with BIN News Now. Florida's minimum wage increases to $15 an hour on Wednesday, marking the final step of a voter-approved plan passed in 2020.
8: We have a long way to go, but it'll help. We just need to start talking about living wages.
7: Some advocates say the new rate still falls short of what many workers need to make ends meet. McKenna West, the black surrogate mother from Alaska, has lost her latest bid for custody of a baby born with a serious heart condition after she refused to end the pregnancy as requested. The U.S. Supreme Court declined to hear the case, leaving Omar Ahmed and Nasheen Gilkar as the child's legal parents. And the Trump administration is ending a federal policy used to investigate racial disparities in schools. The U.S. Department of Education says Title VI applies only to intentional discrimination, while critics argue the change will make it harder to address unequal outcomes affecting black students and other minority groups. 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

0: 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That's Task for Bang. I want to rock. I'm rock with you, man. 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
5: I'm Bree Wood with BIN News Now. UN Ambassador Mike Waltz is defending President Trump's rejection of an Iranian proposal tied to reopening the Strait of Hormuz.
6: Just the president's just not confident that the Iranians are coming in good faith, and that will truly negotiate the end of their nuclear program.
5: Speaking on CNN's State of the Union, Waltz said Iran is seeking sanctions, relief, and access to frozen assets. Detective Samuel Dukes testified that investigators believe black woman Tasia Fortune was killed elsewhere and her body was later staged to look like a hanging in West Jackson, Mississippi. The testimony came as murder charges proceed against Jarquez Ratliff and two other suspects in the case. And Kendrick Lamar is making history with the Grand National Tour. New touring data shows Lamar's Mexico City concert became the highest grossing and most attended show of his career, helping him surpass $390 million in tour revenue and set a new record for the highest grossing year ever by a rapper. Get BIN News Now on demand 24/7 on the iHeartRadio app.
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0: 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Is it a crime? 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
6: I'm Bree Wood with BIN News Now. Florida's minimum wage increases to $15 an hour on Wednesday, marking the final step of a voter-approved plan passed in 2020.
7: We have a long way to go, but it'll help. We just need to start talking about living wages.
6: Some advocates say the new rate still falls short of what many workers need to make ends meet. McKenna West, the black surrogate mother from Alaska, has lost her latest bid for custody of a baby born with a serious heart condition after she refused to end the pregnancy as requested. The U.S. Supreme Court declined to hear the case, leaving Omar Ahmed and Nasheen Gilkar as the child's legal parents. And the Trump administration is ending a federal policy used to investigate racial disparities in schools. The U.S. Department of Education says Title VI applies only to intentional discrimination, while critics argue the change will make it harder to address unequal outcomes affecting black students and other minority groups. Get BIN News Now on demand 24/7 on the iHeartRadio app.
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0: question. We're 89.9 KMOJ, celebrating 50 years, ladies and gentlemen. There we are. 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
3: While it can improve transportation and accessibility, concerns arise in the African-American community about potential negative effects on local businesses and housing. Gentrification concerns often surface as property values may change, impacting longtime residents and businesses. Striking a balance between progress and preserving community identity is crucial. It's essential to implement policies that mitigate displacement and ensure equitable development. KMOJ, the People Station, plays a crucial role in raising awareness about these challenges, fostering discussions, and advocating for solutions that address the concerns of all community members while acting in the public interest.
1: This is Someone You Should Know, presented by KMOJ and Ampers. Bernice Woods is the managing attorney for the Minnesota Freedom Fund. She transitioned into this leadership position after initially joining the nonprofit organization as a staff attorney in 2023. In her current capacity as managing attorney, Bernice oversees the daily operations and strategic direction of MFF's expanding legal defense initiatives. She oversees case assignments, supports daily legal workflows, and ensures the organization's legal defense work remains entirely public-focused, consistent, and accountable. Before transitioning her focus to nonprofit legal leadership, Bernice built her courtroom background as an assistant public defender in Hennepin County, where she defended clients in high-pressure litigation scenarios. She earned her law degree from the Mitchell Hamlin School of Law and is an active member of the Minnesota Supreme Court Bar. Outside of her internal management responsibilities at MFF, she contributes to systemic equity work via the legislative committees of both the Minnesota Association of Black Lawyers and the Minnesota State Bar Association. Someone You Should Know is a co-production of KMOJ and Ampers with support from the Minnesota Arts and Cultural Heritage Fund.
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like a couple of weeks away, 1 week away. 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

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Apple Doodle Doodle. 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

0: Halloween or anything like that. But if you're going to dress your kids up to do something, put them in a Parliament Funkadelic outfit. Anybody who knows, that's what you should do. Man, you show up to the door, and then the kids show up at the door, and they be like, well, who is he? What is this? I got this from LaVell Crawford, a fantastic comedian. He said, oh, that's little pee-pee doo-doo. He did boo. This guy, he got nothing on but his draw. Ain't that something? Well, could that be the start of that thing? I don't know what type of candy he will receive. Well, then he's going to receive that greeting. I'm out. If the good Lord says so, Lord, ladies and gentlemen, I'll join you tomorrow at 10 a.m. in the morning. Black Informational Network News is next, and Q-Bear, without question. Oh, man, we're going to have a lot of fun today. Stay where you are. Stay positive. God bless. I'm out. I'm going to say it right now. Go!
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6: I'm Bree Wood with BIN News Now. Florida's minimum wage increases to $15 an hour on Wednesday, marking the final step of a voter-approved plan passed in 2020.
7: We have a long way to go, but it'll help. We just need to start talking about living wages.
6: Some advocates say the new rate still falls short of what many workers need to make ends meet. McKenna West, the black surrogate mother from Alaska, has lost her latest bid for custody of a baby born with a serious heart condition after she refused to end the pregnancy as requested. The U.S. Supreme Court declined to hear the case, leaving Omar Ahmed and Nasheen Gilkar as the child's legal parents. And the Trump administration is ending a federal policy used to investigate racial disparities in schools. The U.S. Department of Education says Title VI applies only to intentional discrimination, while critics argue the change will make it harder to address unequal outcomes affecting black students and other minority groups. Get BIN News Now on demand 24/7 on the iHeartRadio app.
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4: 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Obeying traffic signals and signs is a small action that can make a big difference in preventing accidents. 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

FM 89.9 KMOJ, Chris Brown featuring Bryson Tiller and Usher, and It Depends. 41 after the hour, 2 o'clock in the Twin Cities. 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Walter Q. Fairbanks Jr. got you on 89.9 KMOJ. 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

0: Yeah, from 89.9 KMOJ, looking at 10 minutes before the hour, 3 o'clock in the Twin Cities, a temperature of 67 degrees. It's 89.9. Walter Q. Bear Banks Jr. got you in the afternoon drive, taking you where you're going to. It might be where you just came from. Keep your dial right where it's at, where the listening is good. 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
7: I'm Amber Payton with BIN News Now. Attorney General Todd Blanch says President Trump has not denied major news outlets access to the White House.
8: This is what the president has said, is that he is sick and tired of certain media outlets just refusing to report accurate news.
7: Blanch says access is a privilege, not a right. Trump had banned CNN, MS Now, and Politico, but a federal judge ordered the administration to temporarily restore their access. A Mississippi man is facing murder charges after police say a black woman's death was staged to look like a hanging. Investigators say 29-year-old Tasia Fortune was killed elsewhere after a drug dispute, then brought to West Jackson and hung from a tree. And Kiki Wyatt is facing serious allegations after reportedly being arrested in Georgia. TMZ reports the singer was charged with terroristic threats and cruelty to children, though her team says she was only charged with assault. Get BIN News Now on demand 24/7 on the iHeartRadio app.
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0: 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Looking at 33 after the hour, 3 o'clock in the Twin Cities is 89.9 KMOJ. 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
4: 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Murphy, Freddie Bell, and Walter Q. Bear Banks Jr. We are the People Station.

0: 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Keep it right where it's at. Well, the listening is definitely good. Coming up at 5 p.m., we will be digging into those crates, so y'all get ready for that as well. Just around the corner. 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
2: 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I'm Kimio Haley. 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I'm Kimio Haley. 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
5: I'm Amber Payton with BIN News Now. A mistrial has been declared in the federal bribery case against Black D.C. Councilmember Trayon White after jurors failed to reach a unanimous verdict.
6: While it's a victory for me, I know I couldn't do it without the help of the Lord. By my side.
5: White denied wrongdoing and called the outcome a victory, while prosecutors say they plan to retry the case. Former Vice President Kamala Harris is hitting the midterm campaign trail, but some Democrats are keeping their distance. Harris recently campaigned for Michigan Senate candidate Abdul El-Sayed, while candidates in states including Kansas say a Harris appearance could hurt their chances with voters. And basketball legend Michael Jordan's $1 million investment in Morehouse College is now helping train the next generation of storytellers. The HBCU has opened a new multimedia center where students can produce sports broadcasts, podcasts, films, and digital content. 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

Freddie and Chantel, Glenn Golden, Glam Life Kim, Sam Simmons, celebrating 50 years. 89.9 KMOJ, the People Station.

0: J, Rick Ross, and Chrisette Michelle. Yeah, looking at 17 after the hour, 4 o'clock within the Twin Cities. It's up from 89.9 KMOJ, 68 degrees. And a nice day to get up, get out, and enjoy yourselves. Look like we got some rain coming around the corner, but then at the same time, we just went through some rain that was over the weekend, and it still was definitely all good. A lot of festive events to go to inside and outside, and it seems like everybody was outside and inside. And so hats off to you for enjoying yourselves over the weekend. And man, this coming up weekend is going to be quite busy again. So just get ready for it. Know it's coming around the corner. 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
4: 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Floyd Jones is a prominent speaker, consultant, and community architect who serves as the founder of Back Black, an initiative dedicated to directing capital, raising awareness, and expanding resources for underfunded Black-led nonprofit organizations. Launched in 2023, Back Black acts as a digital hub and campaign network to bridge the philanthropic funding gap for Black changemakers. 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Continuing to engage younger generations and democratize giving, Back Black actively partners with content creators to reach Black Gen Zers and emphasize that philanthropy belongs to everyone. 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

0: FM 89.9 KMOJ, looking at 30 minutes after the hour, 4 o'clock within the Twin Cities. Good afternoon, Walter Q-Bear Banks Jr. got you in the afternoon drive. A gorgeous day outside, looking at 68 degrees. Man, it's so close to 70, it just feels good. On the phone line, I got none other than Mr. Shed G. I'd like to say good early afternoon to you, sir, and how you feeling?
1: Man, I feel good, and I feel like I'm bad, because it's 93 degrees where I'm at.
0: 93, hey, that's a beautiful thing. Let it get that way around here. I'm going outside for real.
1: Cool. No, man. It's beautiful in Minneapolis, boy. Minneapolis, when it's 65 and 70, oh, that's perfect weather right there, bro. That's perfect weather.
0: Yes, sir. Yes, sir. For the listening audience, we're talking about Brookdale Health, located at 5740 Brooklyn Boulevard, on the corner of Brooklyn Boulevard and Bass Lake Road, 763-561-4045. Let them know a little bit about Brookdale Health when it comes to that automobile accident.
1: Well, first of all, I would like to let everyone know, man, that I was in a car accident. So everything that I'm preaching, everything I'm talking about, I'm preaching, I'm going through it, okay? One thing that I love about Brookdale Health, they're home on a two-pronged approach, which is physical therapy and chiropractic. Now, when I got and sat down with Dr. Frisch, we went through the whole process. He gave me some advice and everything dealing with insurance. He told me about everything that I need to do, took x-rays, and that was a free consultation. Even though I know them and they know me, that part was free, so they walked me through everything and the whole nine. Now, one thing I can tell you, Q-Bear, that is real when you don't feel like you've been injured and you feel fine, and then all of a sudden 2 weeks later or 2.5 weeks later, you get these aches and pains, and that's the reason why you want to go into Brookdale Health, so they can start you getting better faster right then and there. That's why I always tell people like you do, Q-Bear, if you're ever in an automobile accident, make sure you go see Brookdale Health right then and there so that you can get yourself taken care of.
0: Hey, I got to go see Brookdale Health even just walking around. My body's in a whole different mode than everybody else, but they not only do the automobile accident, but they do physical therapy and chiropractic. And both of those hand-in-hand works with getting that body better faster. So, you know, if you've been in an automobile accident, you definitely want to check out Brookdale Health. But even if you have not and you have some other health issues, they are still definitely the ones you want to check out as well. But when it comes to that physical therapy and that chiropractic, when it comes to you and going, which one do you like better? Which one do you like to say, you know, because your body makes differences when certain things happen.
1: Right. I would like to say yes. I can't choose between either or, especially with everything that I'm going through now. Like, the best thing for me is with the physical therapy, it's helped me get my movement back in my shoulder and then my forearm. So they help me with that because, you know, my movement and my momentum as far as doing my rotator cuff, it's just, man, it was all messed up. Then after you get that, the chiropractic situation, you go in there and they'll put you back in the line, you back in the place where you need to be. So it's kind of hard for me saying that, I don't know which one I like better. You know what I'm saying? And, you know, I always know. It's like, do I like, you know, Walter Q-Bear Banks better than I like Lisa Moore? I love both of y'all, man. I can't choose between you and Lisa.
0: No doubt. That's a great choice to have to battle because she is quite amazing. I just have to put that word amazing in front of her name just for that fact right there. And then also,
1: now, Q-Bear.
0: Yes, sir.
1: You want to know who else is amazing?
0: Uh-huh.
1: You want to know who else is amazing?
0: Who else is amazing?
1: The Minnesota Vikings, they 3-0, baby. They're amazing.
0: That's exactly where I was going to say, hey, man. It's like I'm looking at the Minnesota Vikings and doing their thing, and they're doing it quite well. 3-0 is an amazing thing to be at this present time. And so in the midst of that 3-0 lineup, it's looking all good right now for the Minnesota Vikings. But then, you know, somewhere in the midst of getting it right, they always find something to get wrong. So I'm looking at some changes to take place again. And then also we got a couple of physical things that's going on with couple of people that have gotten injured. But what about those Denver Broncos?
1: Hey, man, my Denver Broncos doing well, man. We 2-1. You know, we just trying to stay fitted. And, you know, because I got to get Bo Nix to act right and Bo Nix to do what he needs to do. And, you know, and big shout out to Kyler Murray. Y'all got Kyler Murray. He over there looking like a grown third grader who's a quarterback from North Polis. He looks like he should be playing for the North Polis. That's how tall he is. But it's just, man, the thing is, we'll take the W's as we can get them. That's all that matters. At the end of the day, at the end of the season, you're not really going to think about, oh, well, right here was that, and when they did that, so that's the only reason why they won. No, we're going to look at the win column and the loss columns. And right now, the Minnesota Vikings is 3-0. And I'll be honest with you, it's all due to the defense, man.
0: And the defense was grand, quite grand. The offense was a little different, but because they had some defense that was thrown on them at the same time. So that whole game was defense, defense, and more defense, and very little offense. So hats off to both squads all the way around the block. And also when it comes to you and some of the things that you're doing and do, how can somebody get in contact with you as well?
1: Well, man, you might want to follow me on all of my social media at Shed G. That's S-H-E-D-G. Man, Q-Bear, I don't know if you heard, but, man, the blessings is on blessings on blessings. My television show, Shed G and Friends, is doing so well in the Metroplex. We got to air two or three more because now it's going to be syndicated, and I'm trying to get it in Minneapolis. We're filming tomorrow, actually, here in Dallas. And guess who's going to be on the show? Minneapolis' own Drew Sutton. He's coming to be on the show. Because that's what it's about, man, is talking about the Shed G and Friends and putting all my friends for it. So, but I guarantee you, if you did comedy, I'll have you on there too, brother.
0: Hey, well, we can act like I do comedy. I just want to sit in the audience. I ain't got to go across the stage. I'm cool with just being in a room, in the space, and just enjoying. That's a beautiful part for me.
1: Yeah, well, all I want you to do is I'll be like, give me them horns, Q! Give me them horns!
0: I'd like to say thank you very much, sir, and you be safe out there, all right?
1: All right, brothers. Love you.
0: No doubt, no doubt. Love you back. That's my man, Shed G, and he represents Brookdale Health. And what I'm letting y'all know right now, ladies and gentlemen, talking about Brookdale Health, the address is 5740 Brooklyn Boulevard. It's on the corner of Brooklyn Boulevard and Bass Lake Road. That number is 763-561-4045. You've been in an automobile accident. You want to get that body better faster. It is definitely Brookdale Health. 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
6: Oh, but you are. You're in all of our districts. I don't care where I am. I'm listening to KMOJ. KMOJ is the lifeline of this community. And so anything I can do to support KMOJ, it feels good. It's those things that we all get to benefit from. And you know, there's so many folks like you who are seeing this project through. I'm so proud to be working alongside of. And you know, I'll help in any way I can to make sure that we have this treasure in our community, even if it's on the Ward 5 side of North Minneapolis.
5: I'm just overwhelmed. 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
6: 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Freddie calls, here I am.
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0: FM 89.9 KMOJ. Good afternoon, ladies and gentlemen. 48 minutes after the hour. 4 o'clock within the Twin Cities. And believe it or not, I got this young man with a little beard and nicely tailored haircut. He got a bald head and got on his glasses. He normally, every time I see him, he always have on a suit or a uniform. But today, he got that, let's go out and get a golf game in. Mr. Tyner, sir, I'd like to say good early afternoon and how you doing?
1: Good afternoon. I'm doing great. I'm doing great.
0: Okay, ladies and gentlemen, none other than Mr. Brian Tyner. And I want to say welcome back to Camel J Studios. And, you know, not just to the radio station itself and being on, but then also you have a different role that takes place now compared to being a fire chief. So can you talk about it a little bit and let them know what's going on?
1: Yeah, I will. First of all, it's always great to be back here in Camel J. So thank you for having me. As you may or may not know, I concluded my fire career at the end of last year after just about 31 years of service. I retired from the fire service on December 31st. But I wasn't really ready to sit at home just yet. I felt like I still had more to give to the community, and the opportunity arose for me to become the president and CEO of the Phyllis Wheatley Community Center, the oldest black institution in the Twin Cities, and so that's where I'm at now.
0: Okay, mm-hmm. And there's two big events that we can talk about. One is the gala,
1: yes,
0: and the other one is when it comes to Mary
1: T. Welcome.
0: T. Welcome,
1: yes.
0: And so break them down.
1: All right. So as you know, the Phyllis Wheatley Community Center is a nonprofit organization, and so it thrives on grants and the generosity of donors and people who are willing to support us. And so we are having a fundraising gala to raise the funds to be able to provide all of the programming that Phyllis Wheatley provides to the community. It's going to happen this week, mm-hmm. Saturday, October 3rd. It's going to be at the Metropolitan Ballroom in St. Louis Park. And there's tickets still available if people are interested. It's going to be a great time. It's called the Harlem Renaissance, an experience benefiting the Phyllis Wheatley Community Center. And we're going to have a great time. Not only does it include dinner, but we're going to have a cocktail hour, which starts at 5:30. We're going to have lots of games of chance, raffles, silent auctions, live auctions, all of those things. But we're also going to have entertainment, and not just any entertainment. We are going to have world-renowned Minneapolis's own Grammy-nominated Jovita Steele.
0: Yes.
1: Providing the entertainment for us.
0: And I am definitely looking forward to it. So I'll be like suited and booted, as they say. But, you know, at the same time, I'm going to sit back in the corner and just chill out and relax and definitely enjoy.
1: Yeah, this isn't a working night for you. This is a relaxing night for you.
0: This is that night that I can kick back, relax, and enjoy.
1: Yes, man, sir.
0: I might get on the dance floor and do a little step or two.
1: All right.
0: Just one or two.
1: Yeah. I don't think you'd be able to help yourself.
0: Hey, I'm looking forward to it. And so if someone would like more information about tickets for the gala itself, or even get more information about Phyllis Wheatley itself, what can they do or how can they get in touch?
1: You know what? We have social media channels on both Facebook and LinkedIn. But the easiest way is just to go to our website, and it is www.phyllishwheatley.org, and I will spell that out for you. It is, because Phyllis Wheatley is spelled two different ways depending on where you're from. It is www.phyllishwheatley.org.
0: No doubt. Well, I'm looking forward to hanging out with you over the weekend. And then also jumping into a little something on the weekend that we have not done that I'm still waiting on. Have you put the boat up yet, or you didn't?
1: I haven't put the boat up, but honestly, I haven't been able to put the boat in much this year. I've been so busy at Phyllis Wheatley that I really haven't been out. I went out for the opening weekend. I went out one other time. That's it.
0: Okay, well, maybe we just have to get our rods and reels and put them in the truck, and then we'll just meet at a spot and get it done.
1: Yeah, before it gets too cold.
0: Can we shake on that?
1: Yes, sir.
0: Consider it done.
1: All right.
0: Ladies and gentlemen, I'm letting you know right now. And I know that some of them still call you Chief Tyner.
1: Everybody still calls me Chief.
0: But the CEO and president.
1: The CEO and president.
0: Of Community Center.
1: Yes.
0: And, man, dude, I already know you're going to do a great job because you've done a tremendous job here in the cities.
1: Thank you.
0: You've been here and doing it with the chief as a fire department. But then all the different events and places we've been at. And it's always been one of those things that, You know, when you're in a room and you're in a space and you're just proud to be there.
1: Yes.
0: And I've been that way about you since knowing you, man.
1: Man, I appreciate you're one of them that. Coolest that means cats a lot this, coming from you.
0: But I don't think you're going to outfish me, though. That's I got to put that on the table.
1: All right. We're going to find out.
0: Yeah. Well, let's include Damon Brown in it.
1: Let's include Damon Brown in it. Yeah.
0: Done deal. Ladies and gentlemen, no doubt about it. I'm just letting y'all know, man, it's a beautiful day, and it's always a beautiful day. We was talking about some things we need to work on in the community itself. So, ladies and gentlemen, look also for 2027, because there's a lot of things in the mix when it comes to, I was going to say Chief, but Phyllis Wheatley.
1: You can call me the Chief.
0: And KMOJ Radio. It's coming. It's going to happen.
1: Yeah, we got new
0: happen.
1: Things coming over at Phyllis Wheatley, so no stay doubt. Tuned.
0: Yes, sir. 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
1: 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Ladies and gentlemen, right about now, lock it down. Call everybody you know. Let them know we about to dig into them crates. And within those crates, there's nothing but hits. Nothing but hits in the crates. My job is to dig in. I can dig in deep or I can scratch the surface. But you are always the judge of that. Talking about Q Bear's jams of the day. 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

0: 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No doubt, no doubt. That's what happens when you dig in the crates and you realize there's nothing but hits, nothing but hits in the crates in the first place. A little bit of Layla Hathaway and Angel. On top of that, Layla Hathaway, Forever, For Always, For Love. It's FM 89.9 KMOJ. That's what happens. Digging into them crates.
1: Yeah. Ice.

0: 2026 will mark the 50th anniversary of 89.9 KMOJ, the People Station.
1: Yeah. Yeah, yeah. Oh, yeah, yeah. Oh, you know, I just be getting out of my body sometimes. It's just matching up to my aesthetics, but you know what I'm saying? My don't need to be appreciating it. It's cool.

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4: I'm Amber Payton with BIN News Now. A mistrial has been declared in the federal bribery case against Black D.C. Councilmember Trayon White after jurors failed to reach a unanimous verdict.
5: While it's a victory for me, I know I couldn't do it without the help of the Lord. By my side.
4: White denied wrongdoing and called the outcome a victory, while prosecutors say they plan to retry the case. Former Vice President Kamala Harris is hitting the midterm campaign trail, but some Democrats are keeping their distance. Harris recently campaigned for Michigan Senate candidate Abdul El-Sayed, while candidates in states including Kansas say a Harris appearance could hurt their chances with voters. And basketball legend Michael Jordan's $1 million investment in Morehouse College is now helping train the next generation of storytellers. The HBCU has opened a new multimedia center where students can produce sports broadcasts, podcasts, films, and digital content. 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
1: The views expressed on this upcoming show are not necessarily those of KMOJ's Board of Directors, Advisory Committee, staff, volunteers, or management.

Hello, welcome to another episode of North Point Making Health Happen. My name is Lisa Castile, your host for the program. Thank you so much for tuning in today. 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

0: outside agencies on community outreach programs to provide free well woman exams, breast imaging, and breast health education to women in the Twin Cities. We are so excited to have you with us today.
1: Thank you so much, Lisa. Yes. I'm very happy to be here, and I appreciate the opportunity.
0: Absolutely. And you had such an impressive bio. Is there anything else that you would like to share with us about your background and how you came to do this work, Lisa?
1: Strangely, I fell right into it. I had went to school to be a radiology technologist. I was a single mom at the time. And I was like, how am I going to support this small child on my own? So I got that degree. Then I got the advanced degree in mammography. Okay. And I went right from there to the University of North Carolina, Chapel Hill, where I worked specifically in breast cancer research programs and was very instrumental in getting digital mammography passed by the FDA, which is what we use today, and it's even advanced further to 3D tomosynthesis, which we have here at North Point.
0: Amazing. Yeah. Oh, my goodness. You're a forerunner in your field. I love that. All right. Well, so tell us, what are some common myths about breast health that you'd like to debunk right off the bat?
1: I think the first thing, and I'm going to say it's not so much a myth as I'm going to say it's a misconception. What I hear from a lot of women is they will say, I don't need a mammogram. Nobody in my family has breast cancer. Mm-hmm. There's nothing wrong with my breasts. And that is a huge misconception. The whole reason why we recommend doing screening mammograms every 1 to 2 years is we're looking for things in the breast that are so small, you can't feel them with your fingers. Your healthcare provider can't feel them. You can't feel them. And we know that 85% of people who get diagnosed with breast cancer have no family history at all.
0: Wow.
1: Yeah. Our two greatest risk factors for developing breast cancer are just being born female and aging. So we know as we get older, our risk increases.
0: Okay. Very good to know. And then we do some engagement here at North Point around health screenings, breast health. Can you talk a little bit about that and share?
1: Well, Lisa, yes, we actually have multiple things that we do, and most of the things that we do are year-round. Obviously, we work very, very closely with our healthcare providers who talk to all of their patients, you know, about what their risk factors are, if they're due for their mammogram. They encourage them to get those done. We also have a lot of education on site about the importance of doing your screening mammograms, having that relationship with your healthcare provider to speak with them if you do notice a problem. We also collaborate with our human services agency, and so a lot of times if they're doing outreach, whether that's, you know, here on site at North Point, for instance, Fresh Food Fridays, they may have some information out there with breast cancer education and the services that we provide here. It just happens to be the month of October, so we are doing a couple of special things, such as giving out some gift bags and providing some extra education around the importance of breast health awareness.
0: Great, wonderful. So let's talk a little bit about when we first were chatting before we went on, we talked about age and that being a factor in breast health. Can you share a little bit more about that? Because I'm at that age where, you know, I'm a little starting to get concerned about some of these things.
1: Yes, I think there has been a lot of confusion within the media with different organizations and their recommendations about when to start screening mammograms. This is actually the first year that everyone has been on the same page. The United States Preventive Task Force just recently changed their recommendations and are now in agreement with the American College of Radiology, Society of Breast Imaging, oncologists, that all women of average risk should begin screening at the age of 40. Every 1 to 2 years. This is why it's so important to speak with your healthcare provider about what your personal risk factors are. some people are at higher risk. Maybe they had a first degree

0: relative who was diagnosed at age 42 mm-hmm. with breast cancer. In that circumstance, they might recommend that you start before age 40. Mm-hmm. So it's very, very important to have that relationship with a primary care healthcare provider.
1: Okay. Wonderful. Yes, that is very good to know. We talked about family history. So how much family history is it important for your provider to know when you're coming in for a screening? What are you sharing about?
0: Well, the provider is going to take in a lot of information, mm-hmm. maybe about things that don't necessarily deal with breasts specifically. The two things when we're looking at your risk for breast factor are first degree relatives. So a first degree mm-hmm. relative is defined as a parent, a sibling, or a child that may have been diagnosed with breast cancer. And then the secondary is if you've had any first degree relative diagnosed with ovarian cancer. Mm-hmm. Both of these deal more with our hormones. So that's why they include the ovarian cancer with a risk factor for breast cancer.
1: Okay, wonderful. And are there some things that you can do at home as well, like self-breast checks? What are some healthy diet? What are some of the things that you can help to reduce the risk? And
0: so, talking about checking your own breasts, mm-hmm. you know, it used to be, I've been in this for a very long mm-hmm. time. I'm going on close to 30 years mm-hmm. of being in women's breast health. And we used to always encourage women to do a self-breast exam. Mm-hmm. If you're still menstruating, about 7 to 10 days after your period. If you're not menstruating anymore, postmenopausal, or on some sort of birth control where you don't menstruate mm-hmm. anymore, just pick a day of the month, maybe the day you were born. So if you were born on the 15th, I'm just going to do it on the 15th of every month. We don't really give instructions anymore mm-hmm. on how to do a self-breast exam. So I guess one of the most important things is that people tend to think that the breast tissue is just right here. Mm-hmm. But really, our breast tissue starts right below the clavicle, goes all the way down the middle of your sternum, all the way underneath, along the side where your ribs are, and all the way up into your underarm area. Mm-hmm. So when you're checking, this is all breast tissue up here. Mm-hmm. When you're checking, we recommend that you use the soft pads of mm-hmm. these three fingers. They're the most sensitive. I like to steal Nike's slogan, mm-hmm. just do it.
1: Just do it.
0: Yeah. Don't worry about being perfect. Mm-hmm. The point is you get to know how your breasts normally look and feel. So I always advocate examining in the mirror as well. Mm-hmm. Sometimes you'll see something in the mirror, you'll be like, oh, is that like a little lump there? Mm-hmm. So look in the mirror and also feel. I like to go in little circles. Mm-hmm. You can do it laying down in your bed while you're watching TV, while you're in the shower. Mm-hmm. You know, just pick what works best for you.
1: Okay, wonderful. Yeah, this is all part of our health and wellness.
0: Yes.
1: Once per month.
0: Yes.
1: Okay.
0: Yes.
1: Okay.
0: Yep. And I hear a lot from women, they're like, everything feels lumpy to me. I would never notice. Mm. But the point is you do get used to how they feel and you will notice if something has changed.
1: Sure.
0: And then you'll want to make an appointment with your healthcare provider as soon as possible, you know, to have that evaluated.
1: Wonderful. Thank you so much, Lisa. Are there any physical or warning signs that you mentioned the lumps, but anything else?
0: Yes. Some of the things that we get concerned about is if you have swelling, mm. redness, develop a rash, specifically around the areola nipple area, mm-hmm. Mm-hmm. Pain in one specific area that doesn't go away within like 3 weeks. If it doesn't resolve on its own, you want to come in and get checked. Nipple discharge, mm-hmm. especially if it's clear, like there's mm-hmm. hardly any color to it at all, mm-hmm. And then brown or bloody. And we call these spontaneous nipple discharge, mm-hmm. meaning you didn't squeeze your nipple. And we highly discourage squeezing your nipple. Please don't do that. Mm-hmm. It's not good for you. So spontaneous means maybe you woke up in the morning and it was on your nightshirt, or you took your bra off and you noticed something in your bra or it's just like, oh, why is my nipple wet? Mm-hmm. So if you notice anything like that, see your healthcare provider right away.
1: Wonderful. Thank you. I also want to talk about resources for our black and brown populations. You had mentioned that there are some support groups or specific resources for
0: Yes. Okay. And I think for black women, mm-hmm. And we don't necessarily know why, but I think it is important to note that white women are actually more likely to get diagnosed with breast cancer, mm-hmm. but black women are actually more likely to die from breast cancer. Mm-hmm. Breast cancer caught early through a screening mammogram is 99.9% survivable. Mm-hmm. Because we're catching things so small, mm-hmm. you know, sometimes even as small as 1 millimeter, that needs hardly any treatment. A lot of times it's just what we call a lumpectomy, mm-hmm. So a surgery just to remove that small area, and then maybe some radiation therapy. I can't speak 100% on what the treatment will be. I am not an oncologist, mm-hmm. So just kind of some general. Everybody's case is different. Mm-hmm. How breast cancer is treated these days, it's not a one-size-fits-all. It's very tailored to the pathology that comes back.
1: Sure. And I know, so some folks are have reservations about going to the doctor anyways, but I know, you know, there's this stigma associated with the actual exam itself. Can you talk a little bit about that? Maybe make people feel better about when they come in. You kind of just need to, like you said, just do it, right?
0: Yeah, exactly. So we can kind of go back to the myth a little bit about mammograms. I think there's mammograms get a really bad rap.
1: They do.
0: A lot of people say, oh my God, it's so painful. They're going to smash my breasts. Mm-hmm. We do put compression on the breast. This is true. Mm-hmm. However, a mammogram should not be painful. Yes, you'll feel a little bit of pressure on the breast. It might be a little bit uncomfortable, but really you're only under compression for about 15 or 20 seconds. And then that compression paddle, it automatically releases off the breast. Now, the whole reason that we have to do that compression is we have a lot of different tissue inside our breasts. We have ducts, we have lobules, we have fatty tissue, fibroglandular tissue, Cooper's ligaments. There's all kinds of anatomy in there. Yeah. Well, in order to see through all that breast tissue, the compression helps even it out so that the radiologist can get a good reading. And it also stops motion. So if you're holding really still, we get a really good image. If there's motion on the picture, it's too blurry to read. Mm. So it serves two purposes.
1: Okay.
0: Yeah.
1: Well, that's really interesting. Yeah. That's good to know. I've been through some mammograms myself, and I think before going, you know, I had all this apprehension because I thought, oh, this is going to be so horrible. It's going to be so painful. And once I got in there, I was like, oh, my goodness.
0: Yes. Yeah. And if it's your first time or you've never had a mammogram before, the technologists are really great at about explaining everything that they're going to do before they start, answer any questions that you have. And I do say, while you're being positioned, if it really does feel painful, let your technologist know right away. She'll reposition to make it so it's not so uncomfortable. And then can I just round back on some other resources
1: Absolutely,
0: for black women?
1: Please.
0: So for black women, one of my favorite resources is from Susan G. Komen, and it's called Know Your Girls. And it's all focused on black women. There's quizzes on there that you can take about what your possible risk factors might be. There's a plethora of videos. Everywhere from, you know, what my first experience was like having a screening mammogram to breast cancer survivors. It's one of my favorites.
1: Thank you for that resource. I also want to ask you, are there any resources or any thing that our transgender community needs to be aware of as it relates to breast health?
0: Yes. I do have to say that I feel like it's taken a really long time for the research to catch up with our transgender population. I'm just going to kind of brush on the important points. So for transgender, so if you were born female, even if you don't identify as female anymore, but you still have breast tissue, you should be getting your mammograms just as an average risk woman would be. And you should also be talking to your healthcare provider because what if you are high risk as well, you know, with a first degree family member with breast cancer. So identify as female, born, or identify as male, born female, and you still have breast tissue, you should still be getting mammograms. Now, for transgender born male, identifying as a female, and if you are taking all these hormones to transition, you may need to be getting mammograms as well. It's really, really important to talk to your healthcare provider about that. We do have some resources specifically for the transgender population that I can share after this, at the end of this video.
1: Great. Thank you so
0: interview.
1: Much. Yeah, that's great. All right. Tell us about Sage, Lisa. What is that?
0: Okay. So here at North Point, we partner with the Minnesota Department of Health SAGE program. The SAGE program is a breast and cervical cancer control program that provides free well woman exams so that you can see a healthcare provider and get a free mammogram and also a free pap smear for cervical cancer if you're due for that as well. There are some guidelines for that. It's specifically for people who are uninsured, have no insurance, or are underinsured so that they can take advantage of helping these helping to have their screenings paid for. So in the uninsured population, it's 100%. In the underinsured, we bill your insurance company first, and then the SAGE will, program will pick up anything that your insurance did not cover. So for the SAGE program, what you would want to do is you would want to call, make an appointment with one of the healthcare providers. During that appointment, they will do a breast exam. They will also talk to you about what all of your risk factors are. If you're due for a pap smear, they'll perform the pap smear at that time as well. And we do try to schedule your screening mammogram for the same day. So then after that appointment, you could come down and have your mammogram done. If for some reason the schedule's full, we can just schedule you for a future appointment to have that.
1: I love that. Yeah, so let's talk about, because we have a lot of in-house resources, right? We have this wonderful facility with so many different services. So talk a little bit about that. When you come in, you're new to North Point. What can you walk us through that experience a little bit?
0: So if you're a new patient and you've never been to North Point before, it starts with a phone call. You can also walk in as well, but usually it starts with a phone call, getting an appointment scheduled. From there, when you arrive for your appointment, you check in at our front desk, and they will go over our financial resources. So on top of the SAGE program that we work with, for free well woman exams, we also have a North Point slide fee for uninsured patients as well. They'll also help you apply for insurance, see if you qualify for medical insurance. If you don't, then the slide fee. From there, you will go to see the provider. You'll have your visit with the provider, and they will put in referrals or order any tests, blood tests. We have a full lab here at North Point as well. So we are a fully functioning medical clinic.
1: Wonderful.
0: Yeah, we have our own pharmacy and eye clinic, behavioral health. We offer a lot here. We, and like I said, our human services agency, we have so many resources through them. So if you're struggling with being able to afford food, our food shelf, maybe job, housing,
1: all of that.
0: Yes. Yeah. I mean, we're just, I feel anyway that we're very amazing.
1: We are amazing here at North Point. You're amazing. Well, let's talk a little bit about healthy diet, right? Because we know that having a healthy diet is important. And I know sometimes access to healthy food can be a barrier. So we have some resources. So let's talk about healthy diet and the resources that we have available at North Point.
0: Yes. So I've already mentioned our food shelf. I think it's, the way that it's set up is, to me, it's almost like it's a grocery store. You have your shopping cart, you go in, You pick out your food. We do advocate for a healthy diet because mm-hmm. we know that those high processed foods mm-hmm. are not good for us. Mm-hmm. So we do offer fresh fruits and vegetables and lean proteins. We know how hard it is to have a healthy diet. Mm-hmm. Our lives are very busy. We're pulled in a lot of directions. And I know going for that fast food is so much easier. But we actually have a nutritionist on site as well. And we do some cooking classes to show you how to do some easy breezy healthy meals. I'm a big fan of meal in a pot at my house because mm-hmm. I'm a lazy cook.
1: Okay.
0: So I'm a big fan of soup.
1: I love it. So those are those one pot meals,
0: one
1: right?
0: One pot meals. Okay. I'm all about the one pot
1: okay,
0: meal.
1: Okay, great. Yes. Great.
0: Yes.
1: Wonderful. Yeah, those are some great resources. Thank you for reminding our audience about those. Mm-hmm. All right. All right. So, Lisa, I would love for you to tell us, how does North Point respond to our community's needs, people with different backgrounds? Are there some things that we do uniquely here at North Point?
0: Yes. We have on-site interpreters. So for persons where English is maybe not their first language, we do partner with a lot of language interpreter services. Mm-hmm. So we do have on-site interpreters. We have what we call video remote interpreters, where we have an iPad where we can get an interpreter on pretty much any language you can think of. Mm-hmm. We can provide that for you during your visit, on the phone when you call to schedule an appointment, during any exams that you're having done. So, and then because we have such a diverse workforce, we have a lot of people who are employed at North Point who are probably from that same cultural background. So you have the opportunity to meet with someone that understands where you're coming from.
1: Sure. Lisa, thank you so much for being on the program with us today. We really appreciate your time.
0: Oh my gosh, you're so welcome. And I appreciate, like I said, the opportunity to be here and talk about breast health. I think it's so important. And to, like I said, be aware of how your breasts normally look and feel. Get your screening mammogram starting at age 40 every 1 to 2 years and see your healthcare provider if you notice any changes or have any concerns about your breasts.
1: Wonderful. 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
2: Good evening, Twin Cities. This is your host, Clarence Jones of Community Health Dialogue. We are in for an exciting time tonight because this is one of the first times I'm going to do this. And this is definitely one of those topics that I've never discussed before. I've invited some younger people to be here. I invited Paula to be here, and she invited some of her friends to be here, and we're gonna let them talk about Gen Z. I'm a baby boomer. You get it all kind of confused, but I've never had a conversation about this before. I've seen other people talk about it, but I'm gonna let Paula introduce her friends, and then we're gonna get going with a conversation that I think will be helpful for us to be more supportive of our younger people, because they think a little bit differently than us baby boomers. But that doesn't mean that it's wrong. It just means that it's different. And so we have to figure out ways in which we can communicate better. So are we in agreement with that? Everybody's going to have fun?
3: Yes.
2: Okay. Paula, your turn. Go ahead. Go for it.
4: Okay. Well, for everyone listening, my name is Paula. I am a Master's of Public Health student at the University of Minnesota. And I had the opportunity to meet Clarence last year when I was completing my internship. And Clarence invited us to talk about Gen Z. So I invited my friends. Well, pulled them in. So appreciate you guys. But first up is Edna. I've known Edna since sophomore year of high school. So I think almost 10 years of friendship. And Edna is one of my best friends. And she also works in the public health sector. So we'll have a lot of talk about just life as young folks working in health. And then Sydney, my boy Sydney, we met in college at Emmanuel College in Boston. So I'm actually originally from Massachusetts, and these are where my friends are located. And Sydney also is in the healthcare field, working in there, doing research. So we have a lot of commonalities. And we'll talk about just life in general as young folks working, pursuing our dreams. And also, we are all children of immigrants. Edna and I are both African. I'm Ghanaian and Edna is Kenyan, and Sydney is Haitian, actually. So a different perspective there. But yeah, so.
2: But first, tell me what Gen Z is. I mean.
4: Yeah, Gen Z.
2: Okay, tell me what Gen Z is. Explain it to me, because I've never had a conversation before. This is totally, I'm just jumping in.
4: I think you guys can jump in too, but I think Gen Z is just Generation Z, and it's a term for people born between 1997 and to 2012. Frankly, I think anybody after the age of 2003 shouldn't be involved in Gen Z, because I feel like it's just two different categories. We shouldn't be in there, but because I feel like the younger folks, I feel like we're more serious in a way, and people that are younger than born after 2003 are just, they're still in their prime and not elementary, maybe middle school and high school, and we're full-fledged adults now. So
3: definitely agree, because my sister, she's considered Gen Z because she was born in 2012, but you know, to go back to what you said, completely different personalities. I feel like we've also had different experiences growing up, so you're absolutely correct. I don't think that we're in the same category, because, you know, they grew up more in the technological world. I mean, we had some introduction to it, but they're more you know, into that lifestyle. So yeah, I agree.
2: Sydney, what'd you think?
5: Yeah, honestly, so I have to say the same, because both my siblings, my younger brother was born in 2004, and then my younger sister was born in 2007, and they all have like what they call TikTok brain, where it's like, I wouldn't say that they have more like ADHD brain, but it kind of seems that way. It kind of like,
3: from his brain rot, right?
5: It really is. It plays into what Anna was saying about how technology is more, I guess, involved within like their generation, if that makes sense. Because for us, like, we didn't grow up with like TikTok or even like AI. So I feel like this, like, I would say like 2007 and beyond is like more, it's like, it's a different generation for me, at least for in my generation. Yeah.
3: Yeah.
2: So, Edna, you use a Gen Z term. You said brain rot.
3: Brain rot. Yep.
2: Yeah. Us old folks don't know what that means. So tell us what brain rot is.
3: I would say it's kind of like a behavior in a way of you're over consuming a lot of like dopamine through, you know, technology, whether that's like from scrolling. The other term that you could also say is like doom scrolling, where you're just constantly scrolling on TikTok, Instagram, YouTube shorts, in like short formats rather than like long formats. And in a way, I feel it has contributed to, you know, kids not consuming long videos per se, and they just want that like quick fix. Do you get what I'm saying? Yeah. So it's brain rot, doom scrolling, that sort of situation. So yeah,
2: but that's what you said. But you said dopamine. What the heck is dopamine?
3: It's a good drug. It's a good feeling that, you know, it's like a chemical in our brains that, you know, humans like to continuously, you know, sought out for. So I think for the younger generations, and also for our generation as well, you know, they all have been introduced to that kind of drug at a very young age. So
4: yeah. And I'll add to that dopamine is like a neurotransmitter in our brain too, so like everybody has it. It helps, like, you know, with movement, sleep, focusing. And I think that's where it comes with like the brain rotting, because kids, at least my little cousins, their first phones are iPhones, and the youngest is 15 now. Mm-hmm. And I'm pretty sure he got his first phone at the age of 10. And so we call those kids also iPad kids, where they need a screen in front of them at every single time and like moment. So when they're eating, when they're talking to people, if you're talking to younger folks, sometimes you realize that their attention span is very low. And that goes back to brain rotting. That goes back to being an iPad kid, because their attention's not there because they've just been introduced to technology so early on in life. And it also affects how they learn when they're in school and things like that. Yeah, interact with people. A lot of younger people don't know how to communicate. And some people, too, actually, when they're with each other, even if, let's say, me and Edna and I are in the same room, instead of talking to each other, they'll text each other while they're in the same room. Yeah. And why I say that younger folks in the Generation Z category shouldn't be with us is because I feel like we've grown out of that. And I think we do pretty good with our attention span. We can hold conversations without having to look at our phone every 10 minutes. Mm-hmm. I think that's like the longest. I'm not, you know, super accurate on this, but I think kids now, like, you can only hold their attention for about 10 minutes before they get distracted again. And then you have to like bring them back in. So
2: Sydney, let me ask you a question. Thank you for that. Sydney, what's it like being a Gen Z male?
5: Gen Z male, that's an interesting question. honestly, I feel like, if I'm being honest, this might be a hot take, but I feel like for males, currently it's harder for males to express their opinion. This might be a hot take. But I think it's because, I think men typically don't really like to voice their opinions, or I guess some guys do, but I feel like when it comes to opinions or emotions, men typically don't really do that. And so, in this day and age, with I guess just like I'm trying to like
2: You
5: not
2: don't
5: be
2: have
5: my.
2: to. You don't have to be politically correct here. Remember, I started off by telling you, you don't have to be politically correct. Just be honest and transparent. Say what you got to say because we don't know, you know. And if we don't know, we can't support you. We can't, be there for you. And so, if so, just say what you got to say. They'll still love you after this conversation, I think. But go ahead. Say what you got to say. Say it. Put it out there.
5: I hope so. I guess with just like certain issues, men don't have a say in, like certain health issues. I mean, mental health is a big thing, so I can't really say mental health, but I guess certain health issues, certain political issues, certain issues, like certain just the general issues in politics. Just certain issues within different, I guess within different topics in today's society. So I feel like it's just, again, like we don't really express much. And so I guess with that being added on top of it, with that being added on top of it and not being able to express our opinions in certain fields, it just makes it harder for us to like speak up. But that's just my opinion.
2: Okay, Bola and Edna, what's your take on Gen Z males?
3: Oh, we're getting straight to it.
2: Okay, get to it.
3: I don't know. Do you want to start, Viola?
4: You go first. You already started.
2: I say y'all scared to say something, but go ahead on. That's why we're here, because we don't know and we need to hear from you. So what is it?
3: Gen Z males. I mean, to go back to what Sydney said, the way that I interpret it is I feel like in social aspects of things, males are kind of drawing back in a sense of, saying the wrong thing, especially in interacting with like the opposite sex. Do you get what I'm saying? Because over the years, I feel like, women have become so empowered, and now we're seeing women in, the same spaces as men, and sometimes there's that, tension, for lack of a better word. And, we don't want to say, I guess for the males, they don't want to say something that can be, that can cause some issues. So that's how I interpreted Sydney. So I don't know if that you were kind of going off of that, but that's what I've noticed.
2: That's all I want to know. That's all I want to know, how you really, really feel. Viola, what's your take?
4: I think I have two. I think for me, my experience and also being friends with like Sid and some of my other male friends, some, like Sydney said, some guys hold their tongue when they're around certain people because they don't want to say the wrong thing. Some are more expressive, I feel like. And then my thing with that I've noticed that a lot of males aren't, I guess, as sense, well, expressive and I guess sensitive. Like, I don't know. I feel like it's a touchy subject because some people, I for example, I like it when males are expressive. Like, I want to know what's on your mind because I can't read your mind. Like, you know what I mean? I feel like, I don't know, my experience, I feel like a lot of guys think that we should know what they're thinking. When we're talking to them, I'm just like, I personally can't read your mind. So if you don't speak up, I'm not gonna know how to communicate with you or how to navigate whatever, like, situation or conversation we're in. So for me personally, I like to engage with people that, talk and aren't afraid to be themselves and aren't afraid to, basically wear their feelings on their sleeves, which I feel like a lot of guys don't do that. A lot of guys are reserved, now. And that could be anywhere. That could be like when maybe like in a social setting or in a work setting, because at least for like Black males, like, there's a lot of stigma too There where it's just like, okay, you know, black males, you know, they're certain type of way, or they could be, I don't know, dangerous, or I don't know, just like how black women are perceived, like, oh, we do too much sometimes. So you kind of have to like hold yourself back, because depending on who you're around with, you need to be careful what you're saying and what you're doing. But personally for me, I like it when, going back to Gen Z males or males in general, are just expressive, because I know how to communicate with you. I know what's on your mind, and it makes it easier to just have a conversation.
2: So yeah. Wait, let me ask you this question. So knowing the brain development, you know, knowing that, you know, the brain is developing until you're about 25 or 26. And then you talked about, and again, we're not male bashing. You know, we don't do that. Okay, just so whoever is listening, I want you to understand that we're not picking on black men. Okay, what I am trying to understand though is that there is brain development, but do you think that that's being hindered by the technology? I mean, you talk about the communication. Is there, you think that that is part of the, you know, I think either you were talking about, or somebody was talking about, you're in the same room and y'all texting each other. I mean, like, hello. I mean, how do you communicate, you know, with emojis or whatever they call them, you know what I'm saying? So,
4: oh, geez.
2: What is it called?
4: Emojis.
2: Emojis. Okay. See, I told you, I'm not ashamed to say, I don't know, but, do you think that's part of it? Is that because of the development of technology and social media that it's making us harder to communicate, you know, because I'm going to ask you about how do you communicate to what's that, Gen X and baby boomers? I mean, how do you do all of that stuff? I mean, you know, tell me what you're thinking. I want to know how to communicate with y'all.
4: What was the first question? I think the first question you were asking, if technology adds to like hindering, yeah, I think it does for sure. Because when you have like technology early on, even me, sometimes I have a problem. Like sometimes, you know, I see a call coming in and it's like, you know, I don't want to do, I'm just going to keep scrolling or doing what I want to do. But I think it definitely does, because people that are just always on their phone or always just like on the screens, like there's a difference between being able to like go on social media and write a comment and say something versus talking to somebody in person. Because a lot of people are more bold on social media, but then when it comes to being in person, they can't, as what I would say, keep the same energy. I think that definitely adds to that. And I guess, yeah, people are just more bolder just on the phone. They're bold on the phone because they're not seeing you face to face, but they can't keep the same energy in person.
5: They call it Twitter
4: fingers. What did you say?
5: They call it Twitter fingers.
4: Twitter. You know, I actually don't know what Twitter fingers are.
2: But so Sydney, explain Twitter fingers.
5: So I think Drake might have said it in a song back in like 10 years ago or something like that. But it's basically what Viola mentioned. Is when people like just say what they say online, then when it comes to being in person, like whatever they said online, like they don't express it in person, like they hold back. Yeah.
2: Okay. Excellent. Yeah. I mean, they're really bold when you're not face to face, but when they get, you know, then there's a whole different set of dynamics and emotion. Okay. Right. Cool.
4: Yeah.
2: Cool.
4: And then to answer your second question, how do I talk to, I don't know the.
2: How do you talk to me?
4: Yeah. Okay. For me, it's different because I would say it's different from maybe other Black folks in the US because I'm African. So growing up, talking to anybody older than me, I always had to show respect. Like even with like my family members now, anyone older than me, I don't talk to my family members, like older family members or anyone that's older than me, the same way that I would talk to Sid and Edna, because it's just a respect thing. Like respect is held at a very high regard. And if I were to talk to like someone like my aunt or like my mom, the way that I talk to like my friends, I'd always get in trouble because it's like, they would be like, we're not your friends, like we're your elders in a way. But I feel like for me, it's kind of changed now, because living in the US, the way I think for me, adults speak with like young folk in the US is different. It's more freeing, I feel like for me, example, the way I'm speaking with you, Clarence, I don't think I could speak with like some of my aunts and uncles that way, because they would find it a bit disrespectful, because it's just too freeing, I feel like. And I feel like the difference is because adults in America, I don't know. I don't know what it is, but it's just relaxed in a way to be able to just have a conversation with you, rather than me thinking like, okay, I need to talk to my aunt in a certain way. Like I have to be like more respectful, or I have to like, we're Africans, we say please a lot. So every sentence you have to say please or something. And so when I'm in spaces where I'm around other Africans, older Africans, especially when I don't know them, I do tone it down and speak in a more, a little bit, I would say formal way. But when I'm in spaces like, for example, the PIP clinic, where you and other people are just talking to me like a human being, it allows me to like relax and just have a normal conversation without thinking like, oh my goodness, am I gonna get scolded for speaking a certain way? And it's also different when I'm like applying for a job and things like that. I turn it back up again because I want to be respectful and I want to show them that I have a level of professionalism. And I think that's also because as a Black woman, I don't want to have them have some sort of like, you know, I don't want them to speak negatively on me as like a candidate if I'm applying to a job, because we already looked at a certain way. So I turn it back up and speak a little bit more professionally, because I want to make sure that they know that I'm as educated as they are, and I also can speak eloquently and things like that. But that's just my
2: perspective. Yeah, so you think that maybe some of the differences that a lot of American parents treat their kids like they're friends, not like parents.
4: I would say that, yeah.
2: Okay, so I mean, so I don't disagree with that. I think that, you know, my daughter is now 50. I know I don't look that old, but my daughter is now 50. And now we can become friends. We just had this conversation maybe a couple of weeks ago. You know, now we can, I mean, I see her as a woman. She is a woman, but now I can talk to her differently. But it took me 50 years before before that permission came out. But I think one of the things that I really want to do as we get trying to get close to the end, and I do want to come back. We will have another conversation if you like, because I think we want to go deeper than this. I just wanted to introduce people to this whole issue about, let's talk about ways in which we can communicate and help people to understand that there are differences, but there are also ways of bridging those differences. So Sydney, I want to ask you, what would you like for people to really know about Gen Z? I'm going to ask all of you the same question. What do you really want people to know about Gen Z? And what would be helpful for us to know?
5: That's such a broad question.
2: Yeah.
5: I think just to start off, I feel like this might be cliche, but I feel like we're misunderstood. I'll start with my parents, because they kind of, obviously we grew up in two way different generations and also two different cultures too. I'm an American born and they're both born in Haiti. They kind of like, again, this is just like me not being able to express certain things with them. But they kind of don't understand like what it is to live like, I guess, in this generation. I'm not trying to use this as a cop out, but I feel like living in this time, like each person had their own difficulty in their own generation. But I feel like nowadays I'm not gonna say it's more difficult, but it's I feel like it's just as hard, because it's just speaking from a child of immigrant parents, I feel like there's a lot of pressure and responsibility to not only succeed, but like they have high expectations for us to succeed. Mm-hmm. I know me and Vala, like we have the expectation to get into medical school, and those are big shoes to fill. Like, I feel like that's just not easy. And so that's just that. And then we're both older siblings as well, and so there's a responsibility to be a role model to our younger siblings. And so there's that.
2: So there's a lot of pressure on you then. From a cultural perspective and from a parental perspective, they expect you to be successful. They expect you to be a role model, and you live in a different world than they did. Right. I mean, that's the other part about this. And so those are great points. Edna, what about you? What do you want people to know?
3: I relate to what Sydney said. I feel like we are a very misunderstood generation. I think also we're taken a lot less seriously based on our, you know, experiences and whatnot. And I think what would be helpful for the older generation to kind of, you know is that every generation has their own set of problems and challenges and experiences. It's mm-hmm. not a matter of like who had it the worst and like, oh, you guys didn't experience this, so this is the reason why you are the way that you are. Mm-hmm. Do you understand? So just kind of being receptive to that, mm-hmm. and that, you know, things are changing, and mm-hmm. it's not gonna look the same way that mm-hmm. it did in the past. You know what I'm saying? Mm-hmm. So that's what I would say.
2: Yeah, and I thank you for that, because I think that, you know, people think that the world never changes, but the world's changing. It changes all the time. I mean, even as you just talked about before, even in your generation, there are some distinct differences based on the age. Lala, take us home. What are your thoughts? What do you want to tell us?
4: I 100% agree with Sydney and Edna said as well. I will say that the older generation needs to give us grace, because I do feel like if the older adults were to be in our shoes, I think there would be more understanding that it's not as easy as they think it looks like, because I always get the story, like, I don't know, Edna and Sid, you probably like, back in my day, you know, I used to walk 20 miles to school. I'm like, okay, that's great. But like, are you juggling, I don't know, school, work, finances, and all that stuff? Because like Edna said, things have changed. Things are more expensive now. We all pursued higher education. We also have a string of a whole lot of debt behind us as well. And like, we're continuing to do that. And we have dreams and goals, but like, we also have to learn how to do things for ourselves, because unfortunately, like, some of us, like, you know, we don't have like a silver spoon in our mouth. So we also have to figure it out. And there's just a lot of different things that go into just being young. We're navigating like basically how to be young and have fun, but also learning how to be an adult, right? We have to pay bills, we're going to school, we're working. And like Sydney said, there's just so much pressure to just continue to just keep going and be successful. And it's kind of like, if you're not doing those things, you're a failure. And we're just like, we're not failing, we're doing our best. And you should be able to at least come down and put yourself in our shoes and understand where we're coming from. Because I feel like sometimes it comes across that we're not doing as much as we could be doing, and we're not trying, and we're being lazy. But I'm like, we're not. Sometimes we need a break too. Like, if we want to just bed rot for the day, I think it's okay. But it doesn't mean like we're not trying. So all I say is that they should give us grace. You guys should give us grace, because we're doing our best.
2: Well, I know what.
3: I was just going to say, and to continue having conversations like this, you know, I feel like with different generations in one space, there could be some like reservations and assumptions. So just kind of, you know, creating a space where like, okay, like the way that you're asking, like, how do you feel about this? That sort of a thing. It really can have us all, you know, come out and, you know, share our individual experiences. So, yeah.
2: Well, I want to thank all three of you for that. I think we ate and left no crumbs.
3: Period.
2: Just so you know.
4: Another new person you experience. You can say clock it now.
2: I want you to know, I did look it up. So thank you all. And listeners, I want to thank you for listening to Community Health Dialogue. And we will talk with you again next week. Have a great evening.
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